0: around, and I just think of all the things we've gone through, all the great things in life, and all the horrible things, that are just the other half of the great things in life. And how you don't really get greatness without sacrifice. You don't get good things without a little bit of pain. And how happiness is the substitute for the emptiness that you can sometimes feel on the other side. I don't know, it just reminds me to call you, but then you never pick up the phone.
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Jacksons, and they're blaming it on the boogie. And that's what we're going to do from 7 till 9 in the morning on Random Monday Kuwait. We're going to blame it on the boogie as well. It's our Random Monday, random disco for 2 hours in the morning. Something that we do for the first and every Monday of each month. Because last week, the whole month started on Tuesday. And I was like, shall I do Random Monday Disco on that Monday? And I was like, nope, we're just gonna go strictly with it. It have to be the first Monday of each and every month. That we're gonna just blame it on the boogie each and every time. And hopefully you're gonna love it, because we do receive a lot of good feedback whenever we do these kind of like disco days that we have here. Blame It on the Boogie is a dancing song, basically, that have this kind of like a carefree way to let go of your worries, your heartache, and your gloomy mood as well. So basically blaming external factors, like, you know, why is this happening to me? I'm having a bad day. Blame it on the sun. Blame it on whatever it is. The whole thing is just to channel this energy and then blame it on the dance floors. Like, just put and vent everything that you feel and use this energy inside of you externally to get it out of your body by dancing on the dance floor. Now, an interesting story about that. This song have actually been written by another artist, and I would say the Jacksons stole it. So Mick Jackson, his name is Michael George Jackson Clark, recorded the song under the name to avoid any confusion, because the Jacksons were actually doing a good job. A member of the Jacksons team heard Mick's version at a festival in France, then rushed to tape it back in the States. The Jackson quickly recorded the track with high energy cover for their Destiny album, leading to these both versions being released within days of each other in 1978. So that's what happened with that kind of a story in this song. So I don't know about the copyrights back in the time. Did they actually had to like solve this problem later on in the future or anything like that? But there you go. So they're blaming it on the boogie is basically to let go of your worries and attribute your irresistible urge to dance and move, have a good time, and also use the power just to let go of all of your worries and sadness inside of you. And that's the power of music, and that's the power of rhythm. So for 2 hours, Kuwait, we're just gonna blame it on the boogie. You can be part of that. You can hit me up on socials. That's AKI and Mubarak, and I'll be more than happy just to add your own flavor to the playlist. And please keep on tuning in. We're gonna check on the weather forecast. We might have some rain during this week, honestly, so we're gonna cover that later when we do the weather forecast. But that's going to be like a little bit of rain, like drizzling rain in certain areas depending on the weather situation. It's gonna get cloudier as well due to humidity, so we're gonna talk more later on with the weather forecast about that. So yesterday, some of the areas in Kuwait, both governorates in Mubarak al-Kabir and Hawali governorates, some areas related to both of these governorates have actually witnessed a little bit of a blackout, like the electricity went off completely. Some of the polyclinics didn't also properly operate because of that, but the Ministry of Electricity and Power and Renewable Energy were able to just put all the things back on track. They stated that the main substation of the 6th Ring Road, the Station W, been restored to service and was gradually restored to all the stations connected to that. So it's the main station that was down. They also reported the number of main transformer stations were out of service to the technical malfunction. This led the power outage in a number of areas on both governorates in Hawali and also in Mubarak al-Kabir. The emergency team was on site restoring the electricity as soon as possible. Now, in this context, the official spokesperson of the Ministry of Electricity and Water and Renewable Energy confirmed that in the morning, one of the major main substations went out of service with a sudden discharge in one of the main transformers of the station, and that's what led to the activation of the protection system and a shutdown of the station as well, which is like a precautionary measure to preserve the safety of an electricity grid as well. Now, explaining that the malfunction led with a shutdown of number of station connected to the main one at 132 33 kilo voltage and affected about 414 megawatts of electricity load, and that led to the power outage in part of these areas. Like, now the areas that got actually affected are Salwa, Rumaythiya, Al-Bidr, Mishraf, Bayan, Mubarak Al-Abdullah suburb, and Sabah Al-Salem. All of them got affected because of the power outage, but things were under control and they've been able to restore the electricity one more time. Gonna move on right now with the playlist Kuwait. We're coming back for more, so please keep on tuning in. Ain't Nobody by Chaka Khan. Now, this song is a powerful celebration of finding a deep effortless and also an unconditional kind of a love. So this song describes a sudden natural connection where Chaka just realized that she's fallen in love without even planning to do that. So Ain't Nobody, Love Me Better, Make Me Happy, Make Me Feel This Way, is a declaration that
the one that she's loved is unique and wonderful and superior to anyone else that she ever known or at least around her. Instead of like a heartbreak or loneliness to describe in the early verse, it's this relation brings total emotional freedom and warmth and wish for a moment to last forever. So we're gonna play it for you and then we'll be back for more. Of course, that's Rufus and Chaka Khan, and then we're coming back with the Bee Gees with Staying Alive. So please keep on tuning in.

Staying Alive by the Bee Gees. There you go. What a wonderful track. And I'll tell you why this importance is just, this song is just so genius. And I think it's very important when it comes to the culture of disco. First of all, disco is so important because it actually created a safe and inclusive cultural space for the marginalized communities. It actually revolutionized modern music and technology and dance culture up until this day. This song is specifically because Staying Alive, there is actually a medical connection to it. Because of its steady, lifelike rhythm, the medical organization actually recommended using the song to keep the correct pace of 100 to 120 chest compression per minute when performing CPR. Because the famous tempo have actually moved from 104 to 120 beat per minute, it mirrors the human heartbeat to reinforce the core of the theme of endurance. And that's why it's staying, like, you know, staying alive. The lyric addresses the pain of, like, feeling beaten down by life, yet you choose to face another day, to keep going, and to insist to be alive. It was written in 1977 for the movie Saturday Night Fever, and then the song actually just kind of like reflect this gritty reality to survive on the street and trying to make something off of yourself and to wake up the next day and move on with life and face life, and you make a decision of, I want just to stay alive and do something with myself. I'm just not gonna give up. So it's a song about freedom, not giving up, and standing on to yourself. 20 minutes into the 7 o'clock hour, live in. Wait, it is our Random Monday. We're blaming it on the Bugay Random Disco for today. Moving on, we got some Thelma Houston with a wonderful song. One of my favorites, and it's called Don't Leave Me This Way. It's a desperate but high energy plea from love beginning. They're, you know, it's like a begging song and to end, not to end a relationship, but you just can't survive without them. But it's also beautiful at the same time. So it's not like desperate, I would say. It's just a form of love, you know, to tell the person that you love just to, not to leave. Just not to leave and, you know, just to keep moving on. So basically, this song is just very overwhelming. This have this burning passion into it. And also, it's been written by Kenneth Gamble, Lynn Hoff, and Cary Gilbert. The lyrics use this general terms like baby. It's allowed the emotion to plea to work universally regardless of who's actually singing. So whoever is singing will be able to sing it. Whether you're a man singing the song or a woman singing the song, you'll still be able to do that. Now, Thelma Houston, a 1976 disco rendition, reached a number one in the U.S. Billboard chart and won the Grammy Award for the Best R&B and Vocal Performance for a Female category in 1977. Also during the 80s and the 90s, the song took a profound secondary meaning as an unofficial theme as well that helped as well during the devastation time of AIDS crisis, reflecting this heartbreak, survival, and urgent plea for life against the deadly epidemic. So it also played a very important place during that time that happened in the States. We're gonna play the song for you. We got Shalimar with A Night to Remember and much more to be played Kuwait. Once we're back, we're getting very close to the weather forecast segment, so we're gonna share the weather and also what the meteorologists are expecting for the upcoming days. It's gonna be cloudy. We might experience a little bit of a drizzle of rain during the upcoming days as well because of humidity and the scattered clouds accumulating in the skies of Kuwait. So please keep on tuning in. We're coming back for more.

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2: 13 minutes into the 7 o'clock hour, we are live in the mix, Kuwait. Now, the meteorologist Isa Ramadan is predicting these clouds are possible on Wednesday and Thursday. The meteorologist, Mr. Isa Ramadan, said that the high humidity level may lead to the formation of scattered clouds, possibly also to accumulate on Wednesday and Thursday in some western areas here in Kuwait, explaining the expected clouds will not cover all areas of the country, that the chance for their formation range between 50% to 80%, adding, "We hope that these clouds will bring good to the country in God's will." So the meteorologist Fahad Al-Atebi also predicted humidity would continue in the country until the end of the week. So this means that in certain areas it might look like dark and gloomy depending on like the clouds accumulation from 50% to 80%. That's considered to be honestly like a huge percentage, but it's going to be scattered. So I think that in the upcoming days it will be some good days just to go and take some pictures of the sky and the clouds. I don't know if you like to do that. I personally love to do that. I just love taking pictures of the sky, of plants, and many other things. But I think, like, you know, when the sky just keep painting itself in a wonderful way, it's absolutely worth documenting. Moving on right now, the maximum temperature for today expected is 45 degrees Celsius, the minimum at 30 degrees Celsius. Hot and humid with light variable wind to light to moderate southeasterly wind with a speed of 8 to 32 kilometers per hour. There will be a chance for light fog forming at night. For the night, it's going to be hot and humid as well. The wind movement is going to be between 8 and 30 kilometers per hour for the night. The sea state at the morning, in the morning, it's going to be from 1 to 4 feet. At night, it's going to be the same. For further information, the meteorological department is quite alive on their social media. Now, according to them, on Wednesday and Thursday, we might expect some rain, scattered light rain, and a chance for light fog to form at night. Now, with the upcoming days, the temperature is going to be between 45 and 46 for the maximum, between 29 and 32 to the minimum. And you can see there is a huge drop in temperature itself, but having a chance to have some more clouds, humidity, and rain toward the end of the week is a very good sign that we're actually getting into the colder season. Now, Sunday yesterday was the beginning or the official day of the autumn season.

0: season to start in the country, which means the temperature will keep on decreasing inshallah in the upcoming days. Gonna move on right now with the playlist It's Random Monday. The upcoming track is by Anita Ward and the song is called Ring My Bell, which is a hit by her that came out in the year 1979. The interesting part about that this song started with a lot of controversy for two reasons. The first reason that people were comparing it with Rockabilly, saying that this song is actually not an innocent song, where actually Anita have said that it's a pure form of love, especially the whole reason why it was written for a child. So Frederick Knight, the one who wrote the song, have actually wrote this track for an 11-year-old singer. Her name is Stacy Lettisaw. Now she was a juvenile, and then by that time Lettisaw was signed to a different record label and the song was given to Anita Ward, where Knight the writer had to update the lyrics to be more mature and fitting to the booming disco scene at that time. So the whole thing about I'm glad you're home, meaning phone call is no longer needed, and also ring my bell could be simply meaning giving someone a call or showing at the door. And Anita herself said this maintained the track is very innocent and feel good love song, but then ended up with like double intended and controversy and all these kind of stuff. Of course, the original lyrics when were written for the 11-year-old girl didn't have any of these words, was completely scrapped out, rewritten over and over. Probably the chorus part was kept, which is like ring my bell, but it had to be more mature for a woman like Anita Ward. It had to be more like for the disco scene. So of course there will be a lot of changes and the lyrics, the way that they want to approach the ideas and how it was performed. It's not going to be a kid song anymore, right? So that's probably just added more fuel to the fire, I would say. But anyways, we're going to play the song for you. We'll be followed with Patrice Russian with Forget Me Nots, and then we will be back for more.
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Forget Me Nots by Patrice Rushen. Now, I'm sure that when you hear this song, you just can't skip the clap. This clap was created, honestly, by one of the songwriters on this track. I mean, the genius himself that was able to do it, Freddie Washington, who had this iconic slap bass groove into it. Because the song, first of all, is co-written by her, by Patrice, Freddie Washington, Terry McFadden, and Washington just added that. They wanted a blend of post-disco, funk, and R&B, and then it was decided just to add this clap to it, and honestly, it made a whole change to the song. Like, when you listen to it, you cannot stop by clapping. And of course, you would know this most likely because the bass line and melody were famously used by Will Smith.

for the 1997 chart-topping hit Men in Black, the song for the film, of course. So the whole lyric center about her forget me not, you know, flowers to an ex-partner to remind them of love and good times. So it's like, did we give up too soon? Pretty baby, like when she says stuff like that, pretty baby, I still care, you know, it shows that she have the willing to revive the relationship, and the past bond, you know, it's worth saving, instead maybe it's, you know, we ended up too soon, let's give it another chance, kind of a thing. And that's what I love about disco, like you would hear a song with a lot of like vibe into it and you'll be like dancing and shrugging your shoulders to it or whatever you want to do, but actually when you just figure out the lyrics, most of it is just sad tunes. It's just sad tunes with upbeat elements, and that's what makes disco so beautiful and unique. I really love it. Hopefully you're having fun tuning in to the Playlist Kuwait. Upcoming next, we got some ABBA, Dancing Queen, Barry White, You Are My First. Much more to be played. It's Random Monday. We're blaming it on the Boogies. 2 hours of disco hits back to back, so please keep on tuning in, Kuwait.

Pointer Sisters. I'm so excited. What a track, what a song. All right, Kuwait. Now, one of the most important things about disco, that without disco, we wouldn't have DJs today, honestly, because the disco paved the way for the whole DJ scene to be there and created it literally from the heart of the disco scene. So in the 1970s, weeks or so of each other, David Mancuso, who was a private party, soon called The Loft, and Francis Grasso at the discotheque, The Sanctuary, they developed this new form of what we call now DJing. So it's for the first time DJs and focus and concentrated way selected the music in response to the crowd. So that's what they used to do back in the time, and then the whole birth of DJ have actually happened. So DJ mixing technique and the rise of DJ, which is a new form of music, primarily started in New York in the 70s, like in the UK, right up until the end of the decade. DJs would announce the song names between the tracks, and in New York, DJs known dancers wanted to lose themselves on the record because of the new form of crowd dancing. So they developed all of these techniques that would enhance that experience. So it started with Grasso using a pair of headphones to listen to the incoming record so he could mix the two together and maintain a continuous flow. So DJs then started to explore ways on how to extend the record, say by buying two copies of the same single, mixing them together, and looking at all DJs' technique that existed, 90% of them were developed during the 70s disco. So in many ways, disco DJing skills went beyond what it used to be now. They not only created a 10-hour set with a strong music arc, they really immersive journey, but they matched lyrics, content, instrument sections. It's an art form that rarely got to be heard today. So the DJs were the organic experts of the culture. They were music fans who wanted to play record and barely made a living out of it at the time. So they had no training, non-conventional music skills, but developed a very refined and receptive sensibility to the culture that they helped to create. And that's why we have DJs nowadays. It's all started there. The disco scene have given birth to a lot of important things that we enjoy up until today. And that's why it's very important to me, for a person who loves music and work on the radio, just to dedicate at least a day a month that we play these disco tunes and talk about all of these great artists, honestly, that they inspire the music that we receive nowadays, or modern music. Gonna move on right now with the playlist and wrap up the first hour of the show. We have some George Benson, Sambakara, Chic, Diana Ross, Weather Girls, Kool & the Gang, and many more that will be included. So please keep on tuning in.

And yes, sir, I Can Boogie by Bakara. Now, these duo have actually taken Europe into a storm with this song, have actually came, performed very well in the state, I would say, especially for like two unknown girls coming from a specific place and then venturing into the world because of one song. It's absolutely a one-hit wonder kind of a track, but hey, if you can make a living out of one song, there you go. You hit the jackpot. Hopefully you're having fun tuning in to this show. This is the second hour of The Breakfast Show from the heart of Kuwait City. We're going to give you another hour together where we have an amazing lineup of disco hits and tunes back to back as we move forward with this lineup of an amazing artist. Absolutely, we're going to talk about why does disco matter and how important disco is to the culture of music, to the culture of pop culture in general, and people's life as well. So we're going to talk more about that as we move forward into that. Moving on right now, much more to be played with Laurel, Chic, Diana Ross, Weather Girls, Kool & the Gang, Earth, Wind & Fire, and much more to be

Weather Girls with It's Raining Men. All right, Kuwait, 23 minutes into the 8 o'clock hour, live in the mix. And we are just blaming it on the Bugay for our random Monday today, random disco. Now, let me tell you a little bit more about disco and why is it very important. Because it also inspired, basically, the social liberation. So it was actually illegal in the 1971 in New York City for people to dance in certain places. So that the new form of disco dancing in the crowd, rather than just like two couples dancing together, was kind of like forbidden, but it was able to push forward with that. It showed that also more acceptance and loving. It showed also how indie labels could be the major labels. So in 1978, disco was outselling rock music in America, which came as a huge shock to the music establishment. It was heavily backing rock when disco broke through. It didn't have any major cooperation backing it. Initially, it was just the DJs clowning and also finding records to play. So independent record labels were crucial for the

0: development of disco. A label called Skepta Record was one of the first ones to spot what's going on the discotheque, so started to commission records specifically for the disco market. Another indie was the Sal Soul, released that dancers wanted to own 12-inch single that they made for DJing. So in 1976, they were the first label to release one commercially, proving major foundation of the dance culture more widely. And do you see how this started in the 70s and artists up until today still do that? So disco was a great moment to demonstrate this nimbleness of indie and their ability to react quickly to the music on the street. It was only at the end of the 70s that Warner became the first major to open disco department, and that was only 2 months before the backlash against disco began one more time. It also invented remixes. We're going to talk about that once we are back, but I want to push forward with the playlist and do the weather forecast when we are back as well. Bonnie M with Daddy Cool, Cool and the Gang with Jungle Boogie, and much more to be played.
1: She's crazy like a fool.

All right, Kuwait, 37 minutes into the 8 o'clock hour, live in the mix. And now we're double checking on the weather for today as well, sharing it one more time for you during this hour. Now, according to the Meteorological Department, the maximum temperature recorded for today is 45 degrees Celsius. The minimum is 26 degrees Celsius. It's going to be hot, humid, with light variable wind, with a wind speed of 8 to 32 kilometers per hour. It's going to be the same for the night. We're expecting a little bit of drizzled rain over the upcoming days on Wednesdays and Thursdays. It's going to be more humid, partly cloudy. There is a chance for scattered light rain and a chance for light fog for forming over the night as well, dropping invisibility. Now, the weather is going to be hot during the upcoming days. Humidity is going to be a little bit thicker in the upcoming days as well. The maximum temperature is going to be around 46 during the week, where the minimum is going to drop all the way to 29. And you can see there is a significant drop in the temperature in general, whether it's from the maximum or the minimum. So we're saying goodbyes to the 50s, inshallah. We're in the 40s, getting close to 30s as well, and the weather will keep improving in the upcoming days. Moving on, I'm pushing with the playlist for today. We're blaming it on the Boogie, Earth, Wind & Fire, Boogie Wonderland, Gloria Gaynor, and much more to be played. So please keep on tuning in Kuwait. We're coming back for more.

Got to Be Real by Cheryl Lynn. All right, Kuwait, it's time for us to let you go. Thank you very much for tuning in. I really hope that you enjoyed another session of our Random Monday Random Disco. We've been blaming it on the Bugay for 2 hours, talking to you about all of these tunes, all of these artists, the writers, and the importance of disco to our music culture, pop culture, and life as well. It's incredible how all of these artists paved the way to the music that we have seen and received today. I mean, the music, the dancing culture, the pop culture, the life of itself, that the disco been able to push through a lot of boundaries to make the music the way it is for today. Now, for tomorrow, it's going to be mid of the week. It's going to be Tuesday. So, number one, it's our music race day. So we have plenty of things to talk about, all of these artists, the top 10 tunes and much more, and all the great race that we're going to talk about and share for the first and the second hour of the show. It's also our day for social media updates, so we're going to do all of that with you, Kuwait. It's going to be a lot of fun as well, just to tackle on all of these things, and because social media is an important and a huge part of our lives, so we're definitely going to tackle and dip into it as well. Before we let you go, having a quick look also on the calendar, what kind of international days we have on the 7th of September, something that I love to do on daily basis. It is the Salami International Day. If you are into that, or if you have like to add some salami to your food, to your pizza, there you go. It is Superhuman Day. Learn about the superhumans of the Paralympic Games and beyond through documentaries, people that have been pushing the boundaries as well, doing all of that together. It is also the National Acorn Squash Day taking a place. It's Grandma's Days as well, along with International Day for Police Cooperation taking a place into that. First day of peel session. It's a day to take care of your skin. I mean, since the weather is going to get better and better, doing some peel to your skin can actually work if you work with your dermatologist about that, and, you know, refreshing your face, working on that. That is something that, you know, showing yourself a little bit of self-love as well. National Buy a Book Day taking a place on the 9th. Also, National Grateful Patient Day, Labor Day, and the West Indian Day Parade taking a place on the 7th of September. There you go, Kuwait. Gonna let you go right now. You take care and have a wonderful day ahead, and enjoy the upcoming tunes. We will be back tomorrow, same time, same place, on the Superstation 99.7 Radio Kuwait.

0: Hello and welcome to the 9 o'clock main news. I'm Zainab Musawi. The state of Kuwait has strongly condemned the statements made by two ministers of the Israeli occupation government regarding the displacement of Palestinians from the Gaza Strip. The Kuwaiti Ministry of Foreign Affairs indicated that these statements constitute a blatant infringement on the rights of the Palestinian people and a flagrant violation of international law and international humanitarian law. The Muslim World League, MWL, has strongly condemned the statements made by two Israeli occupation ministers regarding the displacement of the Palestinian people from the Gaza Strip, including proposed plans and mechanisms aimed at forcibly removing Palestinians from their land. The MWL denounced these unacceptable and reprehensible statements, stressing that they come in the context of the Israeli occupation's violations of all international and humanitarian laws and norms in the occupied Palestinian territory and its undermining of peace efforts. It stressed on the urgent need for the international community to fulfill its legal and moral responsibilities by ensuring an immediate end to all Israeli occupation violations and attempts to impose a new demographic and geographic reality in the occupied Palestinian territory. Several Palestinians were injured, some of them critically, after the occupation's fighter jets struck a group of them at a Ashati refugee camp west of Gaza City. The sources added that warplanes conducted a double-tap strike that targeted the upper floor of a house at the same camp, with no reported injuries. This comes at a time when Israeli occupation forces stepped up shelling operations in multiple parts of the Gaza enclave, mainly apartments, high-rise buildings, as well as civilian vehicles and displaced tents, resulting in the killing and injury of dozens, among them women, children and entire families. The League of the Arab States has strongly condemned Israeli occupation attacks targeting civilians and infrastructure in the southern Lebanese city of Nabatieh, including the destruction of Ghandour Hospital and the targeting of the Ministry of Finance building, considering it a blatant violation of Lebanese sovereignty and a flagrant breach of international law and international humanitarian law. Arab League Secretary General Nabil Fahmy called on the international community, particularly the United States, as the sponsor of the ceasefire agreement reached last June, to compel the Israeli occupation to immediately cease these reprehensible attacks and fully comply with UN Security Council Resolution 1701. Pakistani Foreign Minister Mohammad Ishaq Dar and his Turkish counterpart Ferhat Khan Fidan discussed regional and international developments in a phone call today. Discussions during the call also dealt with a host of issues of common concern, in addition to prospects for enhancing cooperation in international forums. 8 Indonesian airports, including 2 serving Jakarta, remain closed after volcanic ash from eruptions at Mount Anak Krakatau disrupted air travel across the region. Authorities say around 170,000 people have been affected by flight cancellations, while Jakarta's main airport is expected to remain shut until at least Monday evening. Indonesia's Volcano Monitoring Agency warned that further eruptions remain likely after ash clouds reached heights of up to 50,000 feet. Officials have advised residents to wear masks outdoors, while some schools in affected areas have switched to remote learning because of health concerns. At least 5 people were killed and 5 others injured when an Amazon Prime Air cargo plane overran a runway while landing at Miami International Airport and crashed into multiple vehicles on the ground. The Boeing 767-300 freighter, operated by cargo carrier 21 Air on behalf of Amazon, had departed from San Juan, Puerto Rico before the accident. Emergency crews responded with more than 60 crew units while authorities worked to contain a fuel leak. The U.S. National Transportation Safety Board has launched an investigation into the crash. The death toll from floods and mudslides that swept through border regions between Nepal and China has risen to 1,387. Chinese authorities announced today that the death toll rose to 43, with 519 people missing in the Tibet region, bringing the total number of fatalities from the disaster to 1,387. The United Nations World Meteorological Organization warned that increasingly severe wildfires and heat waves are threatening global air quality, potentially undermining efforts to protect public health. In its latest report, the agency said climate change is making extreme wildfire events more frequent, leading to higher levels of harmful pollutants such as fine particulate matter and ground level ozone. Wildfire smoke can travel across vast distances, affecting regions far from the fire themselves. The report also noted that extreme fire smoke events have tripled worldwide since the 1990s, increasing risk of respiratory and cardiovascular diseases. Bangladesh is facing a rapidly worsening dengue outbreak, with more than 42,000 people hospitalized and at least 117 deaths reported so far this year, according to health officials. Daily admissions have surged to a record 1,558 cases, placing growing pressure on hospitals already strained by a nationwide measles outbreak. Cases can now be reported across all 67 districts, prompting authorities to intensify mosquito control efforts and public awareness campaigns nationwide. Moving now to business news, oil prices rose further today as escalating tensions between the United States and Iran heightened concerns over potential disruptions to global oil supplies. Brent crude climbs above $97 per barrel, while U.S. West Texas Intermediate crude traded above $92, extending gains from the previous week. And now the latest in sports. In the Kuwait Football Association, the KFA announced yesterday the squad of the Olympic team participating in the 20th Asian Games to be hosted by the Japanese cities of Aichi and Nagoya on September 19th. The team's coach, David Doniga, has chosen 23 players. The event will kick off from September 19th until October 4th, as Kuwait has been placed in Group C along with Uzbekistan, Vietnam and the Philippines. Turning now to the weather conditions here in Kuwait, it is expected to be hot during the day and humid with light variable wind to light to moderate southeasterly wind at speeds of 8 to 32 kilometers per hour, with a chance for light fog forming at night. The maximum expected temperature for today is 45 degrees Celsius and the minimum was 26. Right now, it's 39 degrees Celsius. That brings us to the end. Join us again at 12 for more news. 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
4: It's Monday, and we're talking about...
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Good morning, ladies and gentlemen. Welcome to Bits and Breaks. You're listening to me, your host, Sindis Al-Faraj. Well, guys, as I mentioned yesterday, that today, you know, Sunday, it's all about we have mix and match, local and international. But, you know, let me see what we have. So now, let's talk about an important, as like before 24 hours, the Minister of Electricity, Water and Renewable Energy announced that power has been restored to all areas affected by an outage. The ministry said several main substations had gone out of service due to an emergency technical fault, resulting in power cuts in scattered areas of Hawali and Mubarak al-Kabir governorate. So as I know, even yesterday, they have been like my friends, even their power have been like cut off. So just in case, guys, let me give you a tips in case if you have like a power outage. Well, when the power suddenly goes out, standard household routine pauses, giving you a rare chance to unplug and enjoy a simple, cozy reset. Whether you're spending the hours alone, with family or with friends, a blacked-out home can quickly turn into a memorable mini-adventure. Well, as you know, you have kids, so we don't want them to panic. So, before diving into activities, set the scene. Skip the harsh overhead lantern and scatter battery-powered fairy lights, LED candles, or warm flashlight throughout the main living room. If you use traditional candles, place them safely on flat, stable surfaces away from draft, kids, and pets. Well, soft light instantly transform an inconvenient dark room into a warm, magical fort. Well, here's the entertainment for your kids, just in case you have power outages. So, board games and card. Dig out dusty classic board game, decks of card or dominoes. Card game like Uno surprisingly have high stakes when played around a single lantern on the floor. Next, shadow puppetry. Well, point a bright flashlight at a blank wall and test your dexterity. Crafting standard bird and dogs can coolly turn into full theatrical production and funny storytelling session. And of course, you have the legendary acoustic music and karaoke. If someone play an instrument like a guitar, gather around for a sing-along, if not, host an unplugged talent show or see who can guess famous song lyrics spoken in dramatic theatrical voices. And lastly, you have ghost stories and deep talks. Well, the darkness naturally lend itself to mystery. Gather around with blankets, swap spooky local legend, or pull out conversation starter card to discuss childhood memories, bucket list, and fun scenarios. Well, now for the cozy fort and indoor camping. Turn your living room into a full campsite. Drape sheets and light blanket over couch cushions. I remember when I was a kid, it's like, you know, when we definitely every childhood you have that. Every kid, everyone who's listening to us, you know, when you're a kid with your, for example, your cousins or your sisters and brothers, you have the entire living room of cushions and you just make house. You know, castle, then you just throw yourself in it. You know, it was like the most amazing moments in my childhood. So,

digital screens simply cannot match. And now, like low-tech culinary fun. Well, first of all, keep the refrigerator closed as much as possible to preserve food, but take advantage of shelf-stable snacks to create a dark room picnic. You know, for example, assemble a board with cracker, cheese, you know, nuts, dried fruit. And if you have a safe gas stove or portable burner, whip up hot cocoa, brew fresh, you know, like coffee or roast marshmallow. You know, just like use the time when the light goes out. And, you know, if you're like, okay, I know it's hot, but if you're a fan of like being outside, like step outside into the balcony, you know, when just have a walk, you know, through the neighborhood until the outage, you know, the light just come back to normal. And this is like the important stuff. And please, just the most important for parents, especially to keep calm for the sake of your kids. It's like, I know, unfortunately, sometimes it's happened, you know, the outages goes. But, you know, just stay calm so that when your kids see you, you're calm, they'll be calm. Just, you know, just make have fun, take like an advantage, take the advantage of, for example, when the electricity goes out, have fun. As I mentioned, you know, the four tips, for example, let me say it again quickly, like board games, you know, do with them shadow puppetry or like acoustic music and karaoke, you know, just for the time, just pass. And now let's go to the main local news. What we have, okay. An Interior Ministry decision published in the Official Gazette yesterday gives a section of people who had their Kuwaiti citizenship revoked a 10-year residency provided they had obtained their original nationality. While the decision also allowed them to stay outside Kuwait for more than 6 months, which is the maximum limit applicable to ordinary expat who lose their residency if they exceed the period without an official permit. And the decision also exempt those who obtained residency under the new rule from paying residency fees and require their dependent, like spouse, children, mother and father, to pay just 10 KD per year per person. And under the decision, those who obtained residency under the new rules are allowed to sponsor domestic helpers and pay the fees like Kuwaiti citizens. Well, here you go, our dear listeners. And now for an amazing Kuwaiti accomplishment, we have Kuwait Dar al-Athar al-Islamiyya and the As-Sabah collection play a key role in showcasing the history of Islamic art and civilization to international audiences, Sheikh Hazain As-Sabah said on Saturday. Sheikh Hazain made the remark during a visit to the Virginia Museum of Fine Art, where she toured the Great Mughals of India exhibition featuring rare artifacts from the As-Sabah collection that highlight the artistic and cultural legacy of the Mughal Empire. Like I said that yesterday, now I'll say it again. You know, it's like, and I'm so proud of our children, you know. So I want just to let everyone know what's going on, you know. So she said, Kuwait participation in major international exhibition reflect the country's commitment to preserving and promoting Islamic cultural heritage on the global stage. And exhibiting the rare artifact also serve as a bridge for cultural exchange, fostering dialogue and strengthening artistic and historical tie between Kuwait and the United States, she said. And the Sabah collection, one of the world-leading collection of Islamic art, comprises thousands of artifacts documenting the evolution of Islamic civilization across diverse region and historical periods. As you know, it's like Kuwait is all about history, and history. So I love. And you know, we are very amazing. We have an amazing ties with every country. So that's why it's like, I love when other countries put their, like, for example, our arts in this. They combine their arts with our art. Because, as you know, with their history and also our history. So this is an amazing accomplishment. And now, our dear listeners, we'll take a quick break and be right back. Don't go anywhere.

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4: We're back, our dear listeners. Now, let's go. Okay, let's take a break from local news. Now, let's go to the international news. Well, we have Lionel Messi, the legend, said on Monday he's retiring from international football after leading Argentina to a second successive World Cup final in July. And it was a decision that hurt and still hurts deep down. But I understand that the time has come. I swear to you that I'll always give it my all. Not just in these last few years when we won everything, but before that too. I always fought and left everything on the field for this jersey to bring you joy and make you feel proud to be Argentine through football. The 39-year-old posted on Instagram. And he added that I leave with the peace of mind and pride of having given you, alongside my teammates, moments we once only dreamed of. And Messi led Argentina to World Cup glory by winning the 2022 final against France in a penalty shootout in Doha, but his side lost 1-0 to Spain in the 2026 final. And, following the death of his father in August, Messi has said he has serious doubts about continuing to play football of any sort of much longer. While Messi's contract with Major League Soccer club Inter Miami runs until the end of the 2028 season, which is, this is unfortunate. It's like, come on, it's the legend Lionel Messi. So we wish him a good luck. And now let's go back to local news. The Minister of Education, Talal Al-Tabtabai, approved Thursday a new core system for high school education to be implemented on a pilot basis starting in the 2026 to 2027 academic year at 12 schools distributed across all educational districts. The decision issued by the minister stipulates that its provision apply only to students wishing to enroll in the courses system, while the existing high school education system will continue to apply to students not covered by the new system, with no changes to their studies as a result of the decision, the minister said. And the minister explained that the new system is part of his effort to develop high school education and establish a more flexible model that places students at the center of the educational process and give them a genuine opportunity to discover their abilities and interests at any early stage before choosing the academic pathway that best suits their capabilities and future ambition. And the ministry said the course or Masarat system extends over three academic years divided into six semesters with a total of 54 academic units. Grade 10 represents a common foundation year for all students, during which students take a range of generalist courses in addition to completing the Exploration 1 and Exploration 2 experiences, helping them gain a deeper understanding of their academic interests, abilities, and areas of interest. And the system offers students eight educational pathways: language, law, social sciences, business mathematics, science, industrial, technology, and artificial intelligence. And the minister stressed that the pathway selection will not depend solely on academic grades, but will be based on an integrated set of criteria, including academic achievement, abilities, interests, and

result of the exploration courses, enhancing the accuracy of selection and giving students an opportunity to join the pathway most suited to their capabilities and aspiration. And the ministry noted that the MESAR platform will provide students with integrated electronic services, including registration, academic follow-up, and documentation of academic records. Well, we wish our students a very joyful and most amazing with success year. So give all your best, give hard. It's okay to fail, but trust me, when you fail, you will learn and you will get back from your feet. So guys, inshallah, this will be the best year ever. And now, dear listeners, we'll take a quick break and be right back. Don't go anywhere.

And we're back. Our dear listeners, now let's continue with the local news. So, guys, yesterday I was talking about it, but just in case some of you didn't hear, so I'll say it again. Now, a long-awaited effort to regulate Kuwait's delivery industry has left stakeholders scrambling to understand how new rules will affect their businesses. Well, as of Tuesday, September 1st, online delivery platform must comply with the new regulation governing Kuwait's delivery industry. The regulation, which were published in Kuwait's official gazette in July, outlined new financial, operational, and company platform. While the regulation only applies to third-party platform, including apps which connect merchant with consumers. They don't include businesses that sell and deliver their own product through their own websites or mobile application, such as restaurant using its own ordering app. And most notably, the new ministerial decision caps delivery fees for online orders through these platform at 1 KD, while commission charge to businesses will be limited to 10 and 17%. Platform are also prohibited from charging additional amount under names such as operational fees, processing fees, or other administrative surcharges. Well, here we go for delivery. And now,

Also, this is so important local news. Well, drivers who commit violation punishable by vehicle impoundment in Kuwait can have their cars locked outside of their homes for an extra charge instead of being taken to the impoundment garage. The new smart home vehicle impoundment system goes into effect. It went into effect on Sunday, September 6, 2026, the Interior Ministry announced on Tuesday. And instead of taking the vehicle to the impoundment garage, police can now install a device on the vehicle at the location where the violation is committed. And the impoundment period will begin at midnight on the same day, allowing time for the motorist to drive the vehicle to the designated home impoundment location. And the device installation's fee is 10 Kuwaiti dinar, in addition to a daily ground fee of 2 KD for each day of impoundment, the ministry said. And the system also allow vehicles currently held at traffic impoundment garage to be transferred to the smart home vehicle impoundment system, it added. And upon completing the impoundment period, the driver will receive a notification through the Sahel app informing them that the period has ended. And the driver must then visit one of the locations designated by the Interior Ministry General Traffic Department to complete procedures for releasing the vehicle. So here you go. Again, I will repeat. It's like the device installation is the fee as 10 KD. And in addition to a daily grant fee will be 2 KD for each day of impoundment. So this is so important. So dear listeners, I don't even advise you to commit a violation while driving, because trust me now, as you know, it's like the law is like so, it's like you don't have anything to mess around. It's like the law will be comply, and trust me, it's not like before. Now the consequences has increased. For example, if you went in the wrong direction, you'll pay before maybe 15 KD. Now it's double. The fine had doubled. So please, it's not worth for your salary to finish all on fines. So please drive safely. And now, dear listeners, we'll take a quick break and be right back. Don't go anywhere.

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2: And we're back, our dear listeners. Unfortunately, this is the end of Bissam Breaks. You're listening to me, your favorite host, Sindus Al-Faraj. Well, don't worry, tomorrow will be the same time, same place at 11 a.m. in the Superstation 99.7 Radio Kuwait. So have a beautiful morning. Take care and goodbye.
3: I heard what you said, just as I was tasting freedom.

Good afternoon, ladies and gentlemen, and welcome to this hour's news brief. I'm Adla Djimoghei. Starting with the occupied Palestinian territories, at least two Palestinian people, including a child, have been martyred and some others wounded in the Israeli occupation bombing of civilians in Gaza and Deir el-Balah cities in central Gaza. In a new statement, Gaza health authorities said that an Israeli occupation drone fired a missile at a group of civilians near the University College of Applied Sciences west of Gaza City, killing one Palestinian and injuring several others who were transferred to Al-Shifa Medical Complex for treatment. It added that a child was killed after Israeli occupation forces shelled a Khawla school classroom affiliated to the Salah al-Din schools in Deir el-Balah. This brings the total number of Palestinians killed in Israeli occupation bombardments in the Gaza Strip since Sunday to 4. Meanwhile, in Lebanon, Israeli occupation airstrikes

Strikes on southern Lebanon killed 11 people and wounded 5. One of the strikes targeted a residential building in the town of Kfar Rimman, killing 9 people, wounding 5 others, and destroying the building. An Israeli occupation drone also targeted a car in Kfar Rimman, killing 2 people. Israeli occupation airstrikes continued from Sunday until dawn on Monday, targeting several towns and villages in southern Lebanon. Moving to the Russia-Ukraine conflict, U.S. Envoys Steve Witkoff and Jared Kushner praised the new momentum gained in their talks with Ukrainian President Volodymyr Zelensky in Kiev yesterday, which came as part of U.S. President Donald Trump administration's efforts to end the conflict in Ukraine. Witkoff and Kushner arrived in Kiev from Moscow, where they held 3 hours of talks with Russian President Vladimir Putin on Saturday. The Ukrainian president said that his country is ready to participate in tripartite talks, noting that he discussed with U.S. envoys air defense supplies and energy support as winter approaches and expectations of Russian bombing of the Ukrainian electricity network increase again. In a related matter, Kiev is suffering more daily air raid alerts than at any time since Russia's full-scale evacuation in 2022. Most air attacks used to come at night, but Russia's new tactic of striking Ukraine's capital during the day is causing huge disruption to schools and businesses. The round-the-clock attacks have forced people to head for shelter as many as 13 times a day, with air raid alerts lasting from a few minutes to nearly 4.5 hours. Residents in Kiev are struggling to adapt to this new reality, adding to existing stress and anxiety. Russia's Ministry of Regional Emergency Situations reported that 2 people were killed and 3 others injured in an avalanche in southern Russia. The ministry said in a statement that an avalanche occurred on Migiri Mountain in the Ben Zengi Wall, engulfing a group of climbers. According to preliminary information, 2 people were killed, 3 were injured, and 10 were trapped under the snow. The ministry added that search and rescue operations are underway. And finally, Indonesian authorities announced an extension of the temporary closure of 8 airports due to the volcanic ash from Mount Anak Krakatau's eruption in the Sunda Strait. The disruption has affected 1,558 flights and around 170,000 passengers. Transport Minister Dodi Purwagandi said the airports would remain closed until all safety requirements were met, stressing that passenger and crew safety was the government's top priority. Now, dear listeners, let's take a look at the weather forecast here in Kuwait City. Today, the weather is hot and humid with light variable winds to light to moderate southeasterly winds with speeds of 8 to 35 kilometers per hour with a chance for light fog forming at night. The maximum temperature expected for today is 45 degrees Celsius and the minimum recorded today was 30 degrees Celsius and it's currently 44 degrees Celsius here in Kuwait City. Thank you for tuning in, dear listeners, and have a good day.

Cause I'm a shop the dance hall. 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

Good afternoon and welcome to the 3 p.m. News Bulletin coming to you from Radio Kuwait. I am Azal Ansari. In local news, His Highness the Emir Sheikh Mish'al al-Ahmed al-Jabbar al-Sabah, may Allah bless and protect him, sent a cable of congratulations today to His Excellency President Luiz Inácio Lula da Silva of the Federative Republic of Brazil on the occasion of his country's Independence Day. In the cable, His Highness the Emir wished the President everlasting health and wellness and continued progress and prosperity for his country and people. His Highness the Crown Prince Sheikh Sabah Khalid al-Hamad al-Sabah, may Allah protect him, also sent a cable of congratulations today to His Excellency President Luiz Inácio Lula da Silva of the Federative Republic of Brazil on the occasion of his country's Independence Day, wishing him everlasting health and wellness. And His Highness Sheikh Ahmed Abdullah al-Ahmed al-Sabah, the Prime Minister, may Allah protect him, sent a similar cable of congratulations today to His Excellency President Luiz Inácio Lula da Silva of the Federative Republic of Brazil on the occasion of his country's Independence Day. The Minister of Public Works, Dr. Noura Al-Mash'an, held a meeting today with senior officials, provisional directors, and project engineers at the ministry to review the latest developments in several ongoing projects and to monitor the rate of progress and work completion on site. During the meeting, the minister stressed the need to intensify monitoring, follow-up, and field supervision of road and infrastructure maintenance projects to ensure that the work is carried out according to the highest quality standards and the previously approved technical specifications. The minister also called for enhanced coordination between the ministry sectors and the engineering teams and for swift action on observations and new developments to accelerate the rate of completion and improve the quality of maintenance work. The State of Kuwait is participating today in the 166th regular session of the Arab League Council at the ministerial level under the chairmanship of Tunisia to discuss regional developments and Arab issues. The meeting will focus on the Iranian attacks on several Arab states, the Palestinian cause, and developments in Syria, Sudan, Libya, Yemen, Somalia, and the Comoros. The meeting will also discuss Arab national security, counterterrorism, sovereignty and territorial integrity, as well as cooperation in development, economic, social and security fields. At the meeting, the ministers are expected to adopt draft resolutions and recommendations on the meeting agenda. Moving on to regional news, starting with the occupied Palestinian territories, where one Palestinian civilian was killed while others were injured after an Israeli occupation warplane targeted a motorcycle west of Khan Yunis in the southern Gaza Strip. Since the ceasefire agreement was reached in October 2025, the number of casualties has now risen to over 1,350 victims, with more than 4,500 others injured, with the majority of the victims being women and children. In addition, dead bodies remain trapped under the rubble, with rescue teams unable to reach them due to the dangerous conditions on the ground. And in the occupied West Bank, the Palestinian Ministry of Health announced that the death of a young Palestinian civilian and the injury of two others by Israeli occupation settler gunfire east of Qalqilia. Attacks by illegal Israeli settlers protected by the Israeli occupation forces are escalating in the West Bank, ranging from killings and arson attacks to the establishment of settlement outposts, in addition to the confiscation of land and the construction of illegal settlements by the occupation government. Meanwhile, in neighboring Lebanon, at least 11 civilians were killed and 5 others were wounded as a result of Israeli occupation airstrikes on southern Lebanon in the early hours of this morning. The Israeli occupation airstrikes continued from late yesterday until dawn today, targeting several towns and villages in southern Lebanon.
The United Nations High Commissioner for Human Rights, Volker Türk, called on both Iran and the United States to immediately return to the negotiating table, warning of the geopolitical and economic repercussions of war and its impact on the entire region. At the 63rd session of the UN Human Rights Council in Geneva, the commissioner warned of the surge in armed conflicts worldwide, noting that more than 60 conflicts now involve at least one state, the highest number since World War II. In this context, the commissioner strongly condemned the killing of more than 1,350 Palestinians in Israeli occupation strikes on the Gaza Strip, despite the ceasefire agreement announced about a year ago, and criticized continued restrictions on humanitarian aid. In addition, the commissioner called on Israeli occupation forces to halt attacks on civilians and civilian infrastructure in Lebanon, saying his office is investigating violations committed since March 2nd to establish facts and to ensure accountability. Turning now to the latest on the Ukraine-Russia conflict, where at least three Russians were killed and six others were injured as Moscow and Kiev exchanged overnight strikes. Russia's defense ministry said its air defense forces had intercepted and destroyed 306 Ukrainian drones over Russian territory, Crimea, and the waters of the Azov and the Black Sea. Meanwhile, Ukraine's Air Force said its air defenses had intercepted 71 Russian drones. And in related news, Kremlin spokesperson Dmitry Peskov described the recent meeting between Russian President Vladimir Putin and U.S. envoys Steve Witkoff and Jared Kushner in Moscow as a small step towards peace. Spokesperson Peskov added that he does not rule out the resumption of peace talks between Russia, Ukraine, and the United States, but said it was too early to say when and where such talks might take place. Nepal is holding a national day of mourning today for the hundreds of victims who died in last month's catastrophic floods and landslides, as the government kept search operations going after four miracle rescues in recent days. Almost 2 weeks after the disaster, at least 1,380 people have been killed, with more than 5,500 others still missing. Rescue efforts have also increasingly focused on 12 hydropower projects, where about 900 workers are missing and roughly 500 are believed to be trapped in various tunnels. Turning now to business news and local news. The Kuwait Stock Exchange, KSE, closed the trading session today mostly in the green as the Premier Market Index gained 113 points on the day. The main market index increased by 33 points, and the All Share Market Index added 95 points. The value of trade today stood at 69 million Kuwaiti dinars, with a volume of 179 million shares traded through 9,887 transactions. In other news, gold prices eased today after a robust U.S. jobs report bolstered expectations of a Federal Reserve interest rate hike this month, while investors awaited key inflation data for further clues on the monetary policy outlook. Spot gold fell to around $4,421 an ounce, while U.S. gold futures for December delivery dropped to about $4,467 an ounce. In sports, in regional football news, Al Khalij host Al Riyadh Football Club today at 6:30 p.m. local time in the Saudi Pro League, with the home side aiming to end a 9-match winless streak. Meanwhile, Al Hilal will face Neom Sport Club at 9 p.m. local time, as Al Hilal enter the match in outstanding form with 5 consecutive league wins. And in tennis news, Spaniard Carlos Alcaraz continued his return from long-term injury with a hugely impressive
fourth-round victory over American Tommy Paul in straight sets, 6-4, 6-3, and 6-4 at the U.S. Open in New York. And finally, this hour, the local weather forecast for this afternoon calls for normal hot summer temperatures with a rise in relative humidity, especially near coastal areas, with light variable winds to light to moderate southeasterly winds prevailing, with speeds ranging between 8 and 35 kilometers per hour, and with a chance for light fog forming at night. The current relative humidity reading stands at 39%. The current temperature in Kuwait City is 43 degrees Celsius, down from a high of 45 degrees Celsius recorded earlier today. The minimum expected tonight is 30 degrees Celsius. This concludes this hour's news bulletin. Thank you for tuning in to Radio Kuwait.

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2: 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Sounds good. 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
1: For what? 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
0: I wanna move on. 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
1: For what?

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1: Know what I'm saying? 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Ask Pluto Bank of 21, you know what I'm saying?

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3: Guess I'm

local news, His Highness the Emir Sheikh Mish'al al-Ahmed al-Jaber al-Sabah, may Allah protect and bless him, sent a cable of congratulations today to His Excellency President Luiz Inácio Lula da Silva of the Federative Republic of Brazil on the occasion of his country's Independence Day. In the cable, His Highness the Emir wished the President of Brazil everlasting health and well-being, and for Brazil and its people, continued progress and prosperity. His Highness the Crown Prince Sheikh Sabah Khalid al-Hamad al-Sabah, may Allah protect him, also sent a cable of congratulations today to His Excellency President Luiz Inácio Lula da Silva of the Federative Republic of Brazil on the occasion of his country's Independence Day. His Highness the Crown Prince wished the President of Brazil the best of health and well-being. And His Highness Sheikh Ahmed Abdullah Al-Ahmed Al-Sabah, the Prime Minister, may Allah protect him, sent a similar cable of congratulations today to His Excellency President Luiz Inácio Lula da Silva of the Federative Republic of Brazil on the occasion of his country's Independence Day. The Minister of State for Development and Sustainability Affairs, Dr. Reem Lefley, affirmed today that water security is a key pillar for sustainable food security and environmental resource sustainability. After receiving a delegation from the Kuwait Water Association, Lefley said the meeting discussed enhancing cooperation in water security and sustainability, as well as the role of scientific research, innovation, and national initiatives in supporting Kuwait's development priorities and achieving the objectives of Kuwait Vision 2035. She stressed the importance of integrating efforts among the water, energy, food, and environmental sectors and strengthening partnerships with civil society organizations and scientific and research institutions to develop practical initiatives to improve resource management and the quality of life. Meanwhile, the chairman of the Kuwait Water Association, Dr. Saleh Limzani, said the meeting addressed priority issues related to sustainable development and efficient resource management in line with the country's water sustainability strategy and the UN Sustainable Development Goal No. 6, which aims to ensure the availability and sustainable management of clean water and sanitation for all by the year 2030. The 15th AIM AIM Investment Summit 2026 opened on Monday in Dubai, UAE, with the Kuwaiti delegation represented by the Minister of Finance, Dr. Yaqub Al-Rifai, alongside senior government officials, decision makers, investors, and business leaders from around the globe. To our listeners, we would like to announce it is now time for Al-Maghrib prayers. Continuing with the news, the 15th AIM Investment Summit 2026, held at the Dubai World Trade Center. The three-day summit is under the patronage of the UAE Vice President, Prime Minister and ruler of Dubai, Sheikh Mohammed bin Rashid Al Maktoum, under the theme, Reshaping Global Prosperity, Unlocking New Investment Pathways Towards a Sustainable and Inclusive Future. The summit addresses global economic challenges, emerging investment opportunities, cross-border partnerships, and developments in digital economy, sustainability, innovation, and future sectors. The summit discussions focus on three main themes: global markets, future economies, and the next generation. The summit features conferences, panel discussions, roundtables, workshops, an international exhibition, investor matchmaking meetings, MOU signings, and a startup competition. The State of Kuwait is participating in the 166th regular session of the Arab League Council at the ministerial level today under the chairmanship of Tunisia to discuss regional developments and Arab issues. The meeting addresses Iranian attacks on several Arab states, the Palestinian cause, and developments in Syria, Sudan, Libya, Yemen, Somalia, and the Comoros. The meeting also discusses Arab national security, counter-terrorism, sovereignty, and territorial integrity, as well as cooperation in development, economic, social, and security fields.

The Kuwaiti delegation is being headed by the Deputy Foreign Minister, Ambassador Hamad Al-Mash'an, the acting UNRWA Commissioner General, Christian Saunders, is also scheduled to address the meeting on the agency's funding shortages and challenges in the occupied Palestinian territories. The spokesperson for the Ministry of Health, Dr. Abdullah Senad, said today that the ministry provides comprehensive care for Duchenne muscular dystrophy, DMD, covering awareness, prevention, diagnosis, treatment, and continuous follow-up. Marking World Duchenne Awareness Day, observed annually on September 7th, Al-Senad said early diagnosis and integrated health care are essential for improving the quality of life for people with the rare genetic disorder, which causes progressive muscle weakness and typically appears in childhood. Al-Senad noted that the state of Kuwait had proposed the UN resolution designating September 7th as World Duchenne Awareness Day. The resolution, co-sponsored by 128 countries, was adopted in November 2023, with the observance becoming part of the UN calendar in 2024. The Arab Cities Organization, ACO, held its 64th Executive Council meeting today in Salalah, Oman, with the participation of delegations from Arab municipalities and cities, including the Kuwait municipality, headed by the Director General Manal Al-Asfour. The meeting was chaired by Oman's Dhofar Municipality Chairman, Dr. Ahmed Al-Ghassani, who is also chairman of the current session, in the presence of the ACO Secretary General Badr Al-Ajil of Kuwait. The meeting coincides with the organization's 20th General Conference, scheduled for Tuesday, under the theme More Innovative and Sustainable Cities. The Executive Council meeting, held annually, discusses issues related to the organization's programs, activities, and plans. The meeting is expected to strengthen coordination among member cities, including follow-up on issues related to Arab municipal affairs and emerging challenges, together with urban planning, the environment, climate change, transportation, water, waste management, and urban development. The GCC Secretary General Jassim Lebdewi said today that GCC states have become an integrated economic and investment bloc, supported by strong financial foundations, stable economies, and clear development visions. Speaking at the 15th AIM AIM Congress 2026 in Dubai, Lebdewi stated that the GCC economies rank among the world's top 10, with GDP reaching $2.4 trillion. He stressed that the GCC's investment future rests on the strength of its economies, deeper integration, global openness, and investment in the future. The British Prime Minister, Andy Burnham, said today that his country will announce a set of comprehensive measures in response to the illegal expansion of Israeli occupation settlements in the West Bank. Burnham's affirmation came during a telephone conversation with the Emir of the State of Qatar, His Highness Sheikh Tamim bin Hamad Al Thani. During their conversation on the current situation in Palestine, Burnham said that the expansion of illegal settlements in the West Bank was unacceptable, revealing that the UK will announce comprehensive measures in response in due course. The statement added that Burnham reflected on the situation in the Middle East, adding that he was focused on ensuring de-escalation and supporting partners in the region to bring a return to stability and security. The two leaders also discussed areas where the UK and Qatar could deepen cooperation, including in business and investments, and on clean energy. The United Nations High Commissioner for Human Rights, Volker Turk, called on Iran and the United States today to immediately return to the negotiating table, warning of the geopolitical and economic repercussions of the ongoing war across the Gulf region, particularly amid reports of civilian deaths and injuries.

Speaking at the opening of the 63rd session of the UN Human Rights Council in Geneva, Turk warned of the surge in armed conflicts worldwide, noting that more than 60 conflicts now involve at least one state, the highest number since World War II. Turk urged states to strengthen national accountability mechanisms and fully support the International Criminal Court, encouraging countries that have not yet used universal jurisdiction to employ available mechanisms to ensure that those accused of grave crimes to ultimately face justice. Turning to business news, oil prices reached near six-week highs today, approaching $100 a barrel, as the Brent crude futures were up 89 cents at $97.17 a barrel, while the U.S. West Texas Intermediate Crude, WTI, added 79 cents at $92.27 a barrel. In sports, in football news, substitute Federico Gatti scored a stoppage-time goal to earn Juventus a draw against AC Milan, extending the Turin Giants' unbeaten start to the Serie A season. The result leaves Milan in fourth place on the table, with Juventus trailing in fifth but level on points. And finally, this hour, the local weather forecast for this evening calls for relatively hot temperatures and a rise in relative humidity, especially near coastal areas, with light to moderate southeasterly winds prevailing at speeds ranging between 8 and 30 kilometers per hour, and with the possibility of fog forming at night. The maximum temperature recorded earlier today was 48 degrees Celsius. The minimum expected tonight is 30 degrees Celsius, while it is currently 37 degrees Celsius in Kuwait City. This concludes this hour's news bulletin. Thank you for tuning in to Radio Kuwait.

0: that, I mean, honestly, inconceivably perfect fairy tale stuff. Messi against Mbappe, Mbappe gets a hat-trick, Messi gets the World Cup. I think in context, it's hard to believe that in living memory, there's been a better football match. It's just ridiculous how perfect the narrative was. Can certainly cry at beautiful football moments, and that made me cry.
1: The final whistle. More football on Superstation.

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0: Whether you're a diehard supporter or a casual fan, the final whistle is the stadium of sound you've been waiting for.
1: The final whistle, where goals count and points matter.
0: Don't miss out on the action.

0: 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This is the final whistle from Superstation 99.7 FM, your daily football show for the latest from the European football scene, as we're always used to, from Sunday to Wednesday, from 6 to 7 p.m. And first, let me welcome my co-host and pundit for the day, Captain Malik Adnan. How are you doing, Malik?
1: I'm doing good. Thank you very much, Imshari. Hope you are doing well, too. Yesterday, there were some big games. One of them was entertaining, but the other one actually was boring. I did not enjoy Milan against Juve.
0: No need to mention which league. Yeah.
1: Yeah, for me, I tried to defend them yesterday, but...
0: Yeah, I mean, honestly, on Saturday they had two good matches. I mean, the one between Inter and Napoli was amazing, and also the one for Roma and Atalanta. But yesterday's game was just, you know, too closed.
1: Yeah, of course.
0: Tactical approach, as they call it.
1: Yeah, yeah. For me, yesterday it was disappointing. I did not enjoy that game. Actually, it was really close, and actually the action was later in the game. But then again, for me, Arsenal and Chelsea
0: controversy
1: was amazing. But for me, the referee did not impress me.
0: Definitely. Let's kick off the show.
1: Let's go.
2: The final whistle.
3: 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We are cruising at an altitude of 99.7 FM. Destination, the fine whistle from the superstation with clear skies ahead. 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

We'll start our journey with La Liga match day number four as Barcelona absolutely ran riot at Mestalla Stadium. It was their fourth straight La Liga win as they beat Valencia 5-0 to make it a perfect 12 out of 12 possible in terms of points. So in the 6th minute, Lamine Yamal put them in the front, basically brilliant first time finish from a tight angle to open the scoring. On the 22nd, Fermin Lopez doubled Barca's lead after a dominant opening spell. On the 49th, just after halftime, Rafinha tapped in after a sweeping Yamal-Fermin combination. Pedri added another.

0: before Yamal completed his brace late on in the game. Yamal actually had the third goal disallowed for offside, and man of the match was not Yamal, by the way. It was Fermin Lopez. Yeah. He had a goal and two assists in the game. He was arguably Barca's biggest difference maker, with one goal and two assists, constantly involved in their attacking moves while also contributing defensively. And the big takeaway is quite obvious. This wasn't just a 5-0 scoreline. Barca were in complete control. They had 19 shots to Valencia's 3, and their attacking trio of Yamal, Fermin, and Rafinha continues to look devastating. Barcelona now have 17 goals in their first four matches in the league. So that's 4.2 goals average, 4.5 goals average per game, you know? That's like a big actually, yeah. Average, I would say. I mean, 17 goals, 17. Wow, 17, that's a lot of, not 4.5, actually, it's less than that. But, I mean, it's a lot of goals. Who needs Alvarez? Who needs Julian here? Who needs Julian, honestly? Barca looked like champions. Valencia looked completely overwhelmed. And I have to say, seriously, who needs Julian Alvarez? You have Rafinha scoring 6 goals. He is the top scorer of La Liga so far. You have Yamal now with 4 goals. Fermin Lopez, 4 goals. Anthony Gordon has 4 assists. He didn't score yet, maybe, but he has 4 assists. Who needs Julian Alvarez in that team? Julian Alvarez is an amazing player, but I mean, this Barca doesn't need.
1: They actually play very well. They are one of the best teams in the world, and of course, they showed their quality, and they started the game very early and scored an early goal. And for me, of course, Barcelona are really entertaining. But in terms of Julian Alvarez, for me, Mshari, I think they need strength and depth, actually, for me. I think they still need more options.
0: He did find the solution. He played Rafinha as a false nine, and he is delivering.
1: Yeah, of course, but with a lot of games coming up, with the fixtures and with how things go,
0: Messi played as a false nine with Guardiola, remember?
1: Yeah,
0: and he scored 60 and 50 goals a season. I mean, so you always find the solution, right?
1: Yeah, there are always solutions. But for me, Mshari, personally, I think there are injuries. Of course, they're going to be a drop in their quality to starting lineup. Because for me, Gabriel Jesus, with all respect to him, he's still not a top player. He's a great player.
0: He gets injured a lot.
1: He gets injured a lot. Yeah. And he actually was absent for most of the season with the Arsenal.
0: Yeah, I mean, he gets injured a lot. It's a known fact. He's a great player. He has a lot of good abilities. Just he's not lucky with the injuries. He always misses a lot of matches.
1: Yeah, and that's why they were looking for Gyökeres, for example, and they actually tried to.
0: I honestly don't know. I don't see Gyökeres will fit in this Barcelona.
1: Yeah, of course. I mean Arsenal.
0: Alvarez, sure, but not Gyökeres.
1: Yeah, I meant back to the time at Arsenal.
0: Arsenal. Okay.
1: So that's why Arsenal were looking for a striker.
0: You're
1: and
0: talking
1: actually
0: about Barcelona. So Gyökeres for Barcelona.
1: They have the same agenda, actually. Yeah. Both of them looked for Julian Alvarez. Mm. Both of them having Gabriel Jesus.
0: You know, so actually, Arsenal, who they have, the idea for Arteta was to have a trio to make the team so dominant. He wanted actually to combine Julian Alvarez, Vinicius Jr., and Barcola. He wanted this trio to be up front there in Arsenal.
1: Yeah, that's right. Yeah, he tried to improve the team offensively because most of the criticism on Arsenal, it's about not having offensive choices. And for me, actually, it was a perfect day for Barca family because yesterday, actually, the first team won against Valencia 5-0, and Barca Athletic won against Naxara 5-0, and even for the women team, actually
0: 5-0 also?
1: No, 4.
0: 4, okay. Wow.
1: Yeah, they missed one goal.
0: They missed one goal.
1: Yeah, to make it a day of 5, and for
0: would
1: me
0: it would have been a complete sweep.
1: Yeah. And even as you have said, Mshari, actually, Rafinha is enjoying his season, actually. 6 goals and assists so far in this season in the league, so actually he's a top player, and even for Fermin Lopez, he's actually on fire. He's
0: 4 goals, and I think two assists and 4 goals for Fermin Lopez. Yamal has 4 goals already. Gordon didn't score, but he has 4 assists. So everybody is scoring for fun here.
1: Yeah, and even for Gordon, actually, he has 4 assists so far. And of course, Gordon gonna improve much better, especially with Hans Flick, because I think Flick always improves the players. He can get the best out of them.
0: He is the best signing, Hansi Flick. Once he came to Barcelona,

0: Barcelona's future just changed. He's an amazing coach. He knows what approach he needs to use. He fit in very well with the Barca DNA, actually. He's playing with Barca style anyway. He's not playing with a different style. And you have to look also at the midfield yesterday. They had Rodri and Pedri yesterday in the midfield. I mean, come on. Come on.
1: Yeah.
0: You're going to dominate the league and probably even Europe with that kind of midfield.

0: the world champions, you know, and also single-handedly Rodri dominated. Imagine now Rodri and Pedri, right?
1: Yeah, of course, Mshari, for me personally, I think the only issue with Hansi Flick is in the knockout stages, especially when it comes to home and away.
0: He takes a lot of risk.
1: Yeah, especially, yeah, in two games, and they looked very similar against Inter Milan and against Atletico Madrid. You know how they play. They actually sit deep and try to make the low blocks. So he struggled against
0: He takes a lot of risk. But his team now, on paper at least, actually not on paper, we've seen it in those matches.
1: Yeah,
0: they're playing better than football. He has more resources now than before. I mean, before it was always Yamal Rafinha, right? Right now, if you look at it, I mean, they have a lot of resources.
1: Yeah,
0: a lot of resources.
1: Yeah, of course.
0: ADM is there, Gordon, and I mean, and they don't have even a number nine.
1: Yeah, and every year they get much, much better.
0: Yeah, that is true. I mean, this is Hansi Flick. I mean, he's probably the he might be able if he wins Champions League, he'll be like probably the second era maybe since Pep Guardiola with the kind of football and success that he's creating here. But he needs to win Champions League though, because I still think, honestly, for Barcelona's history, there's no better Barcelona team than Barça Guardiola.
1: Yeah, of course. Then
0: those 4 years were just amazing.
1: For me,
0: they played football that we haven't seen before and we didn't see after. Honestly.
1: Yeah, for me personally, they are the greatest team of all time, at least from the teams I have watched.
0: Club football, yeah.
1: Yeah, from how I have watched.
0: So, anything you want to add on La Liga?
1: Let's just say congratulations to them.
0: can Real Madrid turn it around?
1: They can.
0: It's going to be very difficult.
1: Yeah. I don't like the way that actually the media are starting to judge Real Madrid
0: early. It's too early.
1: It's too early. Actually, Real Madrid need time and they need to improve themselves. And actually, for the strikers, they have to click. If they click, maybe it could change.
0: Did you hear Mbappe's conference today?
1: Yeah, about the Ballon d'Or.
0: Not only the Ballon d'Or. I mean, the Ballon d'Or, he said, yeah, well, maybe. He thinks he might be actually a good candidate.
1: Yeah, I think so.
0: But the thing is, when he was asked about, it was very funny. A journalist asked him and told him, do you think you need to improve your defensive work for the team, both you and Vinny? You need to improve the defensive work for the team, both you and Vinny. He didn't want to say you alone, because Vinny now is defending also.
1: Yeah, of course.
0: But at least he included Vinny.
1: Yeah.
0: So then he looked at him and told him, only me and Vinny? We have to improve our defensive work. And then he told him, no, that's not what I meant. I meant because, you know, you see other players and other teams like Dembele and Rafinha, they do the press, they help with the team defensively. And then he answered and he said, you know, I could answer in not the appropriate way and just tell you, well, the two names you mentioned, I score more than both of them together, right? But I'm going to answer the right way and tell you, yes, I need to improve. But in a way, it was just, you know, one of those answers that just, you know, like out there, you know. Okay, yes, I do not press, but I score more than double what they score. You know, the two names that they mentioned was Rafinha and Dembele.
1: Dembele, yeah.
0: If you take the numbers like in last season and his numbers, yes, he's more than double the numbers probably.
1: Yeah, the Spanish outlets actually try to pressure you with these questions.
0: Yeah. Let's move on to the Premier League and match day number 3. We have two matches there. We'll first look at Everton and United, and then we'll look at all the controversies from Arsenal versus Chelsea.
2: The Premier League.
3: Nothing changes. Manchester City wins.
4: Oh, at the very last!
5: Oh, it's gone off between the benches.
4: Rose takes the acclaim!
0: So, Everton United, it ended 2-2. A wild finish at Hill Dickinson Stadium. United twice took the lead, but Everton refused to go away, snatching a point in stoppage time. So in the 46th minute, Brian Mbeumo from United opened the scoring with a curling finish after an amazing run, right? And then on the 83rd, look, all the excitement happened late on the game, right? In the 83rd, Tyrick George smashed Everton level with a powerful strike. Then 5 minutes later, on the 88th, Benjamin Sisko headed United back in front. So you think, okay, that's it. United just sealed the victory, right? And then on the 96th, the last kick of the game, basically, Ainsley Maitland-Niles, on his Everton debut, he produced a 30-yard stunner to make it 2-2. What a shot!

0: What a goal, by the way. United will feel basically disappointed. They had the lead twice. We're just seconds from taking all 3 points, but Maitland Niles striked late and rescued Everton. Bruno Guimaraes, Bruno Fernandes, actually, also hit the bar earlier in the game, while Everton had the greater number of shots on target. For Everton, it's an excellent comeback and keeps them unbeaten after 3 league games. United, though, leave with 4 points from their opening 3. Not exactly the number they were hoping for. And the bottom line is, Everton showed huge fight. United threw away a win at the last gasp. What do you think, Malik?
1: Yeah, unlucky Man United. Actually, we're looking for back-to-back wins. They needed that win to maintain performance and consistency. But actually, for Everton, they ruined it, because actually Everton, they struggled to get a striker actually in the summer, because the Toffees have only one out-and-out striker in Bari after letting Beto to join Fiorentina, and a failed move for Foliran Balogun, actually, the American striker. Yeah, but actually he failed the medical test, and they actually tried to get another striker, but they could not. But actually they had...
0: Grealish played well, right?
1: Yeah, I think Grealish played very well in this game. And
0: he came in as a sub, and then he changed things around.
1: Yeah, he changed things around, and actually Everton tried to get him earlier in the summer, and actually took too long to get the deal done. But actually I understand why Man City made it late, because they know how good he is and how he changed Everton last season.
0: That's true.
1: Yeah, and even for Maitland Niles, actually he scored a rocket.
0: Yeah, 30 yards.
1: Amazing
0: and
1: goal.
0: And the 96th minute, can you believe that?
1: Yeah, amazing.
0: And by the way, it's his first match, huh? His debut.
1: Yeah, his debut, actually. He was absent for Premier League for a long time. And even for Timothy George, what a goal he scored. Actually, it was very top goals from Everton. And I really feel sorry for Cesco, because for him personally, he wants to win games for Man United. He actually scored a goal. You can see from his attitude and how he reacted when he scored a goal. It was a late goal, by the way, but
0: 88th.
1: Yeah,
0: you would think that's it, wrapped up the game.
1: Yeah, that's
0: it. But it didn't happen, though.
1: Yeah, it did not happen, and it was.
0: It ain't over till it's over, you know.
1: Yeah, of course, and it's really unlucky for Man United, because at the first game, in the first fixture, actually they lost against Hull City, so they needed to make up for those results. But actually, really unfortunate for them to get only 1 point in this game.
0: That is true. So your predictions for United, what do you think?
1: For Man United this
0: season? Are they going to fail to make the Champions League next season?
1: For me, they did not improve the team very well.
0: I don't blame the coach. I mean, the directive did not support him. They did not actually get him players, right?
1: Yeah.
0: United was not very wasn't active in the market. Yeah. I mean, compare what they did to City, to Chelsea, to Arsenal, to Liverpool.
1: Yeah, of course.
0: I mean, some people say, okay, Liverpool didn't move a lot, but they brought Barcola for 140 million.
1: Yeah, it's really unfortunate for them. For me, Man United should have improved their team, especially when it comes to fullbacks.
0: Because they're going to play Champions League.
1: Yeah, they're going to play Champions League, and you need
0: to invest.
1: Yeah, you need to invest. You need a big squad. And I'm sure if you notice that Luke Shaw keeps starting in the starting lineup, but for me, he's not up to the standard.
0: When you look at their matches, you can actually see for yourself how many problems they have on that team.
1: A lot.
0: You can find all the deficiencies that they have. You know, you could actually signal it out. You could say, okay, they need a new left back, and they need probably even on the right back. And they need up front, and they don't have exactly, you know, a backup for this or that. Midfield maybe even needs a little bit of improvement. And definitely in the back line.
1: Yeah,
0: come on.
1: Back line, for me, I would change the whole back line.
0: Even Maguire,
1: I respect him. He was always there, and actually for Ten Hag actually mistreated him during his Man United. But now it's time to make a change. With all respect to Maguire, he has always sacrificed his career for Man United. He was one of the best players, but at this time I think
0: since he came to United it didn't work.
1: Yeah, it did not work.
0: I don't know why. He was amazing with Leicester, right? But yeah, with United, amazing. Everything just keeps... Yeah. I mean, the amount of mistakes, and I can't even mention how many, really. So just a lot.
1: Yeah. It's only the season that actually Ten Hag tried to get rid of him. And then again, when he came back, actually, he played very well. Mm. He was one of the best players at that time. But actually, when it comes to quality, you can find much better players.
0: Definitely. I mean, you're talking about United. I mean United... You cannot accept the fact that for 13 years now, they're not even competing for the title.
1: Yeah, they're not competing anymore.
0: United should not be a team that goes into the championship and the goal would always be just try to make it to the Champions League.
1: Yeah.
0: It's United.
1: And for me personally, in this season, actually, the realistic target is a Champions League spot again.
0: Yeah, because it's hard to imagine them actually competing with Arsenal, City, or even Chelsea. Right?
1: Yeah, that's right. So for me, Man United actually...
0: Liverpool, I'm sorry, I didn't mention Liverpool. I saw your face, you know, I'm sorry.
1: Yeah, and realistically, we need a Champions League spot again with Man United. I mean,
0: you're going to compete for the title, though? Liverpool?
1: I don't think so.
0: Really?
1: Maybe if we get lucky in Champions League, if we get lucky... A draw like Arsenal last season. Actually, Arsenal got that.
0: If
1: you give me the route, actually...
0: You might. you might. But in the Premier League?
1: In the Premier League, it's a different case. It's a very difficult case.
0: Very difficult. Let's go to Arsenal-Chelsea.

0: saw Arsenal came from behind to win a cracking London derby at Emirates. Chelsea stunned them almost immediately, but the champions responded strongly. The match, of course, ended up 2-1 to Arsenal. So in the second minute, Morgan Rogers from Chelsea struck after just 77 seconds, with Rogers finishing and firing a superb volley into the corner. On the 25th minute, Kai Havertz from Arsenal leveled before halftime, with Havertz finding the net after sustained pressure. On the second half, Martin Odegaard, the Arsenal captain, completed the comeback with the winning goal shortly after the break. Chelsea looked dangerous and created chances late on, but David Raya made a crucial save to protect Arsenal's lead, save from actually Stivau's shot. It was also Chelsea's first defeat under Xabi Alonso. Arsenal remained perfect after three league games, level with Manchester City on 9 points, while Chelsea sit on 6. The result also extended Arsenal's unbeaten run against Chelsea to 12 matches in all competitions. Wow. Bottom line, Chelsea landed the first punch. Arsenal responded like champions, and they did convince, but there was a lot of controversy. First of all, when it was still 1-0, Gabriel, my humble opinion, should have been out of the game after kicking Emiliano Martinez, El Dibu Martinez, in the face. And anybody who would like to say that the contact was not strong, well, the intent itself is enough to get a red card, and then it's in the face. Do you need to actually kick the head so strong? Let's say if the boots came in the eye instead of the forehead. Do you need it to be strong? Do you need the contact to be strong? It's very dangerous. The eye is there, right?
1: Yeah.
0: So I think it's very dangerous. It's a dangerous play. He did it on purpose. It's an intent there, and the intent in itself is enough to get a red card, in my humble opinion. What do you think, Malik?
1: Yeah, of course. I absolutely agree with you. I think he should have been red carded for that incident, of course.
0: He keeps getting away with all of that. I mean, last season, he actually headbutted
1: Erling Haaland.
0: He also didn't get anything for it. Yesterday, he didn't get even a yellow card for it. And also, the time also he had this thing with Voltamada from Newcastle. Also, he didn't get anything for it. He keeps getting away with all of those?
1: Yeah, he keeps getting away. And for me, it's not a normal contact, and I doubt actually it is a yellow card, let alone letting it go like that. For me, actually, the referee
0: it's not the only
1: wrong
0: one, by the way. Yeah. The Martin Odegaard goal actually came after a foul from Arsenal on a Chelsea player, right? Yeah. And also the one with Declan Rice without the ball. The ball isn't actually on the left side, but yeah. You know, Morgan Rogers trying to make a run into the area. Declan Rice cannot catch him, so what he decided to do, he just decided
1: to kick him
0: and trip him from behind, and he didn't get anything for it.
1: Yeah, and he didn't get anything.
0: It caused also a lot of chaos. Morgan Rogers got upset, and he went after Declan Rice. And again, Arsenal keep getting all these calls.
1: Yeah, of course. I think it's the same decision.
0: Happened last season a lot too.
1: Yeah. I mean, same situation, but different decision from the referees. We will see a similar case, and a player will be sent off.
0: Yeah.
1: Yeah. But
0: I'm not sure if it was in the other end with David Raya and any other player from Chelsea.
1: I don't know, because
0: Gabriel has been getting away with all of those, and Arsenal in general.
1: Yeah, for me, it was not a normal contact. I think it was deliberate from Gabriel. And even if it was not deliberate, actually, it can affect his safety.
0: You have to protect the players.
1: He could have lost his eye.
0: With all the concentration now from the Premier League on the concussion rule and the concussion procedure, a player tried to kick another player on the head, and he actually did touch him.
1: Yeah.
0: It wasn't maybe strong or forceful enough, but it's the intention itself.
1: Yeah, the intention itself. For me, the referee actually got it wrong, and it's a game changer because it was at the beginning
0: the
1: of
0: referee,
1: the game.
0: The referee, the VAR referees.
1: Yeah. They actually only get involved in the wrong decisions. And
0: even the assistant in the back of the goal.
1: Yeah,
0: you can add that one too.
1: Yeah, for me, sometimes people blame it on VAR. I don't blame VAR. I blame actually the referees who control the VAR, because it only shows the replay and you can take your decision. So it's not about the VAR, it's about the consistency with the referees and how they make the decision. Otherwise, I would say congratulations to Arsenal, actually.
0: They played better.
1: Yeah,
0: I'm not taking anything away from Arsenal. They did play better than Chelsea.
1: Yeah.
0: Right? But again, there is just so many decisions that cannot be actually... I mean, you want the you don't want the controversy there, right? You don't want to keep having all these controversial decisions from one season after another now.
1: Yeah, of course. And even with Gabriel...
0: I mean, how many we had last season? You remember.
1: Yeah.
0: West Ham and other matches and United and, you know, you remember.
1: Yeah, and even for corner kicks, actually... last season, actually, there were not consistency
0: yesterday,
1: in the decision.
0: Yesterday, did you see all this holding and pushing and shoving? I mean, the, you no longer want to see a free kick or a corner kick. I mean, set pieces, you don't want to watch set pieces anymore because it's becoming a Royal Rumble match.
1: And they actually told us that they're going to be, I would say, more restricted in contacting in the area.
0: After the World Cup.
1: Yeah,
0: but
1: after
0: I don't
1: the World
0: see,
1: Cup.
0: It's just the
1: but
0: same.
1: I don't see it.
0: It's just
1: I just
0: same.
1: See the same. Yeah, and for the game, person actually, Martin Odegaard yet again scored a goal. He actually has scored three goals in four appearances across all competitions this season.
0: Last season, he scored one in the Premier League out of 24 appearances.
1: Yeah.
0: Now he has two in the Premier League from three matches.
1: Yeah, three matches. And last season, actually, once in 36 sort of games last season. And among those who have previously played for Chelsea in the competition, only two have scored more Premier League goals against Blues after leaving the club than Kai Havertz, who actually scored three. Mo Salah scored five, and Kevin De Bruyne scored five. Mo Salah, when he scores against Chelsea, he normally shows respect, but for Kai Havertz, it's a different case.
0: He
1: always celebrates, and even if Mo Salah celebrates, people will understand that. Because
0: people understand, I mean, he didn't get a chance at Chelsea. He rarely played. But I mean, Kai Havertz did play and he won a Champions League with him. Come on.
1: Yeah, of course.
0: I don't know why he celebrated this way.
1: Yeah.
0: I mean, it's within his right, of course. It's just usually the gesture he tried to do is, you know, for the your previous fans, right?
1: Yeah.
0: I don't know.
1: Yeah, and even for João Pedro in last game against Brighton, actually.
0: On goal.
1: Yeah.
0: And yesterday.
1: And even for his goal, actually, he tried to provoke Brighton fans, even though I think they treated him very well.
0: Yeah.
1: Yeah, and for Morgan Rogers, for me, he was one of the best players.
0: Yesterday, he actually is
1: the first player to score or assist in each of Chelsea's opening three matches of a Premier League season since Eden Hazard.
0: I even liked the way Stevao played when he came in. I mean, that shot. I mean, David Raya is just an absolute top goalkeeper. I mean, that shot was so good.
1: Yeah,
0: but,
1: it was
0: but
1: so
0: his reaction was even better.
1: Yeah, and for me, Xabi Alonso still got it wrong. I know the referee maybe affected the game, but for me, Xabi Alonso with his substitution, I mean, you took off Morgan Rogers, he was one of
0: the best
1: players. He actually did not look exhausted, for example. If he was exhausted,
0: I think he took him off because of that altercation with Declan Rice.
1: Yeah, it could be. But when he kept actually Palmer and Pedro, actually they were underperforming yesterday. They were not on their day. They kept losing the ball.
0: Yeah,
1: and even for Stevao, I think he should have brought him on earlier.
0: Yeah, I mean, Stevao is very dangerous.
1: He's very dangerous. Yeah.
0: So are you ready to go to the biggest match of the night?
1: Yeah, of course.
0: Between the El Grande d'Italia, at least locally, which is Juventus, and El Grande d'Italia, European-wise, which is Milan. Let's go there.

0: So the match ended up 1-1 at Allianz Stadium in Torino. At Juventus Rescue denied Milan a big away win in Turin. On the 69th minute, Alfaggio Cisse, the 19-year-old substitute, put Milan ahead with a composed low finish after receiving a pass from Samuel Chukwueze. It was Milan's first shot on target of the match. On the 92nd, Federico Gatti from Juventus threw their center back up front late on, and it paid off. Gatti rose highest to head in Tion Kopmeiners, actually, cross and make it 1-1. The big takeaway from the game is Juventus were the more dangerous side for much of the match, with Francisco Conceição particularly threatening. He hit the post early in the second half, while Mike Maignan made several saves to keep Milan ahead once Cisse scored. The draw leaves both teams on 7 points after three games, with Milan ahead of Juventus on goal difference. Both remain unbeaten. And the bottom line is, Milan were minutes away from stealing it, but striker Gatti saved Juve at the last second. So, what do you think? I mean, the match was interesting because of the late equalizer, but in general, I would say it was a sleeper of a match. What do you think?
1: Yeah, of course. And for Colomwani, actually, probably had his worst performance in a Juventus shirt against Milan. And I don't know why and how, because someone actually yesterday predicted that it's got to be his game. Yeah, he was
0: he's really gonna score.
1: Underwhelming yesterday.
0: The master prediction said it, but it did not work.
1: It did not work, actually.
0: They almost lost, actually.
2: I say 1-0 for...
0: And you said Colomwani was
1: Colomwani.
2: Yeah.
0: He was one really, of the worst, probably players. The worst player yesterday.
2: Okay.
1: Sorry. Yeah.
0: Why are you apologizing?

0: He didn't play well, not you.
1: Yeah, but I
0: told because you protected
1: him.
0: Yeah, okay, fine.
2: Yeah, of course. And as we have protected, actually, in the last few games between Milan and Juventus, it was not an entertaining game. Unlike the Inter Milan against Napoli, they actually were top games. And it was really great for Juve to actually grab the point at the end of the game, and Gatti to score the goal. Minas actually,
0: they
2: now
0: played better Juventus in general. I mean, the match in general was a bit, I don't want to be harsh, but it was a bit boring, I'll say. But at least they played better. I mean, AC Milan had only one shot on target, which was the goal.
2: Yeah, they actually, both of them actually started the season with two wins. They needed to maintain consistency in the league.
0: At least we've seen goals yesterday. I mean, the last six matches before that, four of them went to 0-0, huh?
2: Yeah, of course, it was really disappointing results in the past. So hopefully in the second game, they actually look much better. And for Juventus, actually, they are stressing out on Locatelli because they want him fit. And tomorrow, the test will be shown the result. So I feel for Juve this season. It's going to be a difficult season for them.
0: You think so?
2: Yeah, I think so.
0: For Juve, not for Milan?
2: Yeah, they're not title contenders, as the master prediction said.
0: He did say Juve will win. Yeah. We'll take the title. Said,
1: did somebody mention my name?
0: Yes, we did mention your name. You said Juve are the champions of Italy, right?
1: Yes.
0: You still insist on it?
1: Yep.
0: You don't change your mind?
1: Between Juve and Inter.
0: Which one? You said Juve. You still think Juve will win it?
1: 60%.
0: Juve.
1: Juve.
0: Okay.
1: 40% for Inter.
0: How about Roma?
1: Zero
0: percent.
1: Zero.
0: Okay, 0% for Roma.
2: Yeah, yesterday, actually, it was a calm game for me. It was not the game that was expected by people who actually want to enjoy football. So it was really a calm game yesterday.
0: Yeah, unlike Saturday. This Saturday was more exciting, right?
2: Yeah.
0: Inter and Napoli was a good game.
2: Yeah, it was a good game.
0: And also the Roma with the Atalanta match.
2: Yeah.
0: So if we talk about the Italian league, I mean, the Italian league even outspent the Spanish league in the market this season, right?
2: Yeah, that's right.
0: They came third. I mean, the first is, of course, the Premier League with 3.14 billion. And then comes the German league. And then third was actually the Italian. They actually surpassed the billion. And then comes the La Liga with 755 million euros, which more than half of it went just between Real Madrid and Barcelona. But and of course, in fifth position was actually the French league with 600 and something,
2: yeah,
0: I think, 664, something like that. So they outspent La Liga, but still, I mean, you don't see the, I don't know how to explain it. It's just you don't see the frontline superstars that you see actually in everywhere in the Italian league. You see them in La Liga still with Real and Barcelona at least, and even Atletico Madrid, right? Yeah. First line, top stars, right? And also in the Premier League. But you don't see them in the Italian league.
2: Yeah, that's correct. Actually, they try to sign players who had...
0: I mean, look at Juventus' roster. Look at even Inter Milan's roster. Look at Milan's roster. All the big names in Italy. And compare them to the teams from the Premier League. You cannot compare, honestly, in terms of superstardom.
2: Yeah.
0: And if you go to La Liga, yes, you can compare with La Liga, but if I'm comparing with Real Madrid, Barcelona, or even Atletico Madrid, also you can't compare. There's just a big gap.
2: Yeah, that's right.
0: Right?
2: Yeah, even when it comes to managers, actually, Premier League have the best managers.
0: You know, the Italian managers, they keep just switching roles.
2: Yeah, switching roles.
0: Today you're in Milan, tomorrow you're in Napoli, and you just keep changing around.
2: Even though that they failed, they still get the best jobs in Italy. Mm. I mean, Allegri, for example, actually in his last two or three experiences, he was not really impressive. And for example, only Como actually have a promising project in Italy, the way that Cesc
0: Fabregas... We have to wait for the match for Lazio tonight, because if Lazio win, there'll also be 9 points.
2: Yeah,
0: and who's coaching Lazio? Gattuso.
2: Gattuso, yeah.
0: The former national team coach for the Italian national team that did not qualify for the World Cup 2026.
2: Yeah, of course. So, see, all of the top teams actually have managers, but actually the managers with, I would say, old ideas, because the way that they play and they are, most of them are actually on a 2-year contract or less.
0: Yeah.

0: So actually, even the club actually don't believe in the project. So it's only Como for me personally.
1: Como are impressive, I would say. They have 7 points, right?
0: Yeah, they have 7 points. And it was only a one disappointing draw at the beginning, but they actually got together.
1: I mean, the last match they won with 4-1.
0: Yeah.
1: They scored 4 goals, which is they're more entertaining to watch in Italy. Yeah. Than the other names,
0: and
1: I have to say.
0: Even for Nico Baz, for me, he's one of the best players. One he had a great evening.
1: Midfield, I mean.
0: Yeah, and he played a top game, and he looks like a gentleman, even when they put the summarize of his performances.
1: Yeah, that is true. I mean, he's an amazing player, and I think, actually, he could have been very useful even for Real Madrid.
0: Yeah.
1: I don't know why they didn't try to keep him. I mean, they got him back for 9 million and then they sold him again for 60, but they still could bring him back in the future if they want to.
0: Yeah.
1: I mean, it could be a good part of the deal, I guess, but I think Real Madrid would have benefited a lot this season also from having him. If he could have been playing next to Bernardo Silva, can you imagine?
0: Yeah.
1: And even with Fede Valverde, I mean, he would have been doing great things. I mean, he is a quality player, and I see him even, he will be probably the main player in the Argentine national team midfield. I think so, in the future.
0: Yeah, that's correct.
1: That is true. Well, Malik, we wrapped up our program for the day. Always a pleasure to have you with us. I'm sure you are getting ready for the Champions League tomorrow, right?
0: Of course, I'm ready.
1: Well, we reached the end of the program for today, and the final whistle is prepared and hosted by Mshari Al-Flay. From coordination, Hamad Al-Mas'ud, sound engineer, the master of predictions, Khaled Al-Mzaini, assistant director, Hani Abel. Have a great good evening from our director, Faisal Dhafir. Join us again tomorrow for the Champions League night. Till then, have a great night and see you tomorrow.

0: hits almost as big as the NSYNC reunion.
1: We don't know anything. We're not saying there is a reunion. We're not saying there isn't. But maybe there is.
2: Oh my God. I don't believe it.
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It's Taxman K and the police too. I don't watch them mutes, I don't beef with a gang, but they set people I wanna see get blunt. 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

Live from Radio Kuwait, this is Khalid Al-Hajji with your 9 PM news bulletin. Starting with local news, His Highness the Emir, Sheikh Mish'al Al-Ahmad Al-Jaber Al-Sabah, may Allah protect and bless him, sent a cable of congratulations to His Excellency President Luiz Inácio Lula da Silva of the Federative Republic of Brazil on the occasion of his country's Independence Day. In the cable, His Highness the Emir, may Allah protect and bless him, wished His Excellency good health and well-being and to the Federative Republic of Brazil and its people further progress and prosperity. His Highness the Crown Prince Sheikh Sabah Khalid Al-Hamad Sabah, may Allah protect him, also sent a cable of congratulations to His Excellency President Luiz Inácio Lula da Silva of the Federative Republic of Brazil on the occasion of his country's Independence Day, wishing His Excellency good health and well-being. His Highness Sheikh Ahmed Abdullah Al-Ahmed Sabah, the Prime Minister, may Allah protect him, also sent a cable of congratulations to His Excellency President Luiz Inácio Lula da Silva of the Federative Republic of Brazil on the occasion of his country's Independence Day. The Minister of Public Works, Dr. Noura Al-Mash'an, today ordered intensified field monitoring and supervision of road and infrastructure maintenance projects, stressing compliance with approved quality standards and technical specifications. During a meeting with ministry officials, governorate directors and project engineers, Minister Al-Mash'an reviewed progress across ongoing projects. The Minister of Public Works called for stronger coordination among ministry sectors and engineering teams, faster responses to issues, and accelerated implementation to improve infrastructure efficiency, enhance road quality, and ensure maintenance works meet national development objectives. The Minister of Social Affairs, Family and Childhood Affairs, Dr. Amthal Lahwela, today directed appointed managers and temporary boards of cooperative societies to submit quarterly development plans with clear, measurable targets. The move forms part of comprehensive performance review aimed at strengthening administrative efficiency, governance and oversight. Evaluations will cover financial and operational performance, compliance, conflict of interest concerns, and asset protection. Minister Al-Huwela stressed that continued appointments will depend on results, integrity, and implementation, with action taken against shortcomings or any violations. The Minister of Education, Sayyid Jalal

قال الطبطبائي today ordered a phased plan to address teacher surpluses in several specialties and improve human and financial resource management. The Ministry of Education said that a study identified an estimated surplus of 33,268 teachers across various categories, exceeding schools' actual needs. The first phase will end the services of around 7,019 teachers in surplus specialties with affected employees notified through the SEHL application under appropriate regulations. The ministry said the plan aims to optimize staffing while protecting educational stability and maintaining teaching quality. Minister of Foreign Affairs Sheikh Jarrah Jabir Al-Ahmed Sabah conducted a phone call today with Mr. Muhammad Ishaq Dar, Deputy Prime Minister and Foreign Minister of the Islamic Republic of Pakistan, during which the relations of cooperation between the two friendly countries and ways to develop them were reviewed, in addition to discussing the latest regional developments and the efforts aimed at enhancing security and stability in the region. The Minister of State for Development and Sustainability, Dr. Reem Al-Flaij, today stressed the water security is a cornerstone of food security and environmental sustainability. During a meeting with the Kuwait Water Association, she discussed cooperation on water security, research, innovation, and national initiatives supporting Kuwait Vision 2035. Officials also highlighted the need to integrate water, energy, food, and environmental efforts, develop measurable sustainability initiatives, improve resource efficiency, and strengthen partnerships among government bodies, civil society, and research institutions. The Ministry of Interior's General Traffic Department has arrested three people accused of reckless driving that endangered their lives and those of other road users. Authorities said that these suspects were identified after a video documenting the incident was circulated, followed by investigations that led to their arrest and referral to the central prison. The vehicles used in the incident were also crushed under a court order confiscating them for the Interior Ministry, in accordance with Article 33, bis of the traffic law. The Ministry of Education today announced the opening of electronic registration for secondary students seeking to join the new Masarat credit-based system, with applications available until September 10th through the ministry's platform. The system will be implemented across 12 secondary schools, with two schools in each of Kuwait's six educational districts. The ministry also announced kindergarten registration for the 2026-2027 academic year, opening on Tuesday through September 24th via its website. Kuwait's Minister of Finance, Dr. Yaqub Rifai, chaired the Kuwaiti delegation to the 15th AIM Investment Summit 2026 in Dubai. According to the Ministry of Finance, the delegation included Kuwait Consul General in Dubai and the Northern Emirates, Khalid Al-Zaabi, and Director General of Economic Affairs at the Ministry, Saad Al-Rashidi. Held at the Dubai World Trade Center, the three-day summit explores global economic challenges, emerging investment opportunities, and cross-border partnerships. The summit focuses on global markets, future economies, digital transformation, sustainability, innovation, and emerging sectors, featuring panel discussions, workshops, exhibitions, investor meeting, and MOU signings. Now moving to the Palestinian territory, where a Palestinian was killed today evening by Israeli occupation forces gunfire in the town of Qablan, south of Nablus. Local sources said that Israeli occupation forces' armored vehicles raided the town this morning and opened live fire at Mohsen's home, killing him.

0: Medical sources in the Gaza Strip announced today that the death toll from the Israeli occupation offensive on the Strip has risen to 73,658, while 174,622 others were wounded since October 7, 2023. The sources explained that the total number of slain civilians since the ceasefire on October 11th has risen to 1,352, and the number of wounded risen to 4,511, while 826 bodies have been recovered. Furthermore, these sources indicated that a number of victims remain under the rubble and in the streets, as ambulance and rescue teams are unable to reach them. Lebanese President General Joseph Aoun stated today that Israeli occupation attacks in southern Lebanon target the U.S. brokered framework agreement and undermine efforts to de-escalate regional tensions. Following a meeting with French Justice Minister Gérald Darmanin, Aoun affirmed Lebanon's commitment to diplomacy and called on Israeli occupation entity to abide by the signed accord. President Aoun further condemned attacks on civilians, infrastructure, emergency responders, and places of worship as grave violation of international law, stressing that while Lebanon adheres to the agreement, Israeli occupation entity relies on unfounded pretext to justify continued strikes. Now turning to business news, where Bursa Kuwait closed trading today on green boards, with the Premier Market Index increasing by 112 points. The Main Market Index went up by 32 points, and the All Share Market Index went up by 94 points. The value of trades was at 68 million Kuwaiti dinars. Volume reached 179 million shares traded in 9,887 transactions. Gold has eased today after Friday's robust U.S. jobs report bolstered expectations for a Federal Reserve interest rate hike this month, while investors awaited key inflation data for further clues on the monetary policy outlook. Spot gold was down 0.3% to reach $4,412.73 per ounce, while U.S. gold futures for December delivery fell 0.4% to reach $4,458.70 per ounce, while trading volumes low due to the U.S. holiday. And now with the latest in sports news and football, Arsenal delivered an emphatic response to Chelsea's emergence as potential Premier League title contenders with a 2-1 victory that ended their rivals' unbeaten start. Also in football, FIFA President Gianni Infantino remains committed to standing for re-election amid renewed opposition to his candidacy after a botched plan to sell a stake in FIFA competitions to private investors. And finally, in our weather updates, the weather forecast for today calls for rather hot and humid with light to moderate southeasterly wind to light variable wind, with speed ranging between 8 and 30 kilometers per hour, with a chance for light fog forming over some areas. The current temperature in Kuwait City is 41 degrees, down from a high of 46 degrees, and may drop to 33 degrees. That was all the news for this hour. Thank you for tuning in. Khalid Al-Hajji was here with you, and I wish you a safe and a pleasant evening.
1: Turn up the hits.

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Monsters, demons, and all the rest took her soul and innocence. They tweezed and pulled all that was left till she was

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Live from Radio Kuwait, this is Khalid Al-Hajji with your Midnight News Bulletin. Starting with local news, the Minister of Public Works, Dr. Noura Al-Mash'an, today ordered intensified field monitoring and supervision of road and infrastructure maintenance projects, stressing compliance with approved quality standards and technical specifications. During a meeting with ministry officials, govern rate directors and project engineers, Minister Al-Mash'an reviewed progress across ongoing projects. The Minister of Public Works called for stronger coordination among ministry sectors and engineering teams, faster response to issues, and accelerated implementation to improve infrastructure efficiency, enhance road quality, and ensure maintenance works meet national development objectives. The Minister of Social Affairs, Family and Childhood Affairs, Dr. Amthal Lahwela, today directed appointed managers and temporary boards of cooperative societies to submit quarterly development plans with clear measurable targets. The move forms part of comprehensive performance review aimed at strengthening administrative efficiency, governance and oversight. Evaluations will cover financial and operational performance, compliance, conflict of interest concerns, and assist protection. Minister Al-Hwela stressed that continued appointments will depend on results, integrity, and implementation, with action taken against shortcomings or any violations. The Minister of Education, Sayyid Jalal Al-Tabtaba'i, today ordered a phased plan to address teacher surpluses in several specialties and improve human and financial resource management. The Minister of Education said that a study identified an estimated surplus of 33,268 teachers across various categories, exceeding schools' actual needs. The first phase will end the services of around 7,019 teachers in surplus facilities, with affected employees notified through the SEHL application under appropriate regulations. The ministry said that the plan aims to optimize staffing while protecting educational stability and maintaining teaching quality. Minister of Foreign Affairs Sheikh Jarrah Jabir Al-Ahmed Sabah conducted a phone call today with Mr. Muhammad Ishaq Dar, Deputy Prime Minister and Foreign Minister of the Islamic Republic of Pakistan, during which the relation of cooperation between the two friendly countries and ways to develop them were reviewed, in addition to discussing the latest regional developments and the efforts aimed at enhancing security and stability in the region. The Minister of State for Development and Sustainability, Dr. Reem Leflage, today stressed that water security is a cornerstone of food security and environmental sustainability. During a meeting with Kuwait Water Association, she discussed cooperation on water security, research, innovation, and national initiatives supporting Kuwait Vision 2035. Officials also highlighted the need to integrate water, energy, food, and environmental efforts, develop measurable sustainability initiatives, improve resource efficiency, and strengthen partnership among government bodies, civil society, and research institutions. Kuwait's Minister of Finance, Dr. Ya'qub Al-Rifa'i, chaired the Kuwaiti delegation to the 15th AIM Investment Summit 2026 in Dubai. According to the Ministry of Finance, the delegation included Kuwait Consul General in Dubai and the Northern Emirates, Khalid Al-Zahbi, and Director General of Economic Affairs at the Ministry, Saad Al-Rashidi. Held at the Dubai World Trade Center, the three-day summit explores global economic challenges, emerging investment opportunities, and cross-border partnerships. The summit focuses on global markets, future economies, digital transformation, sustainability, innovation, and emerging sectors, featuring panel discussions, workshops, exhibitions, investor meetings, and MOU signings. The Ministry of Interior's General Traffic Department has arrested three people accused of reckless driving that endangered their lives and those of other road users.
Authorities said that these suspects were identified after a video documenting the incident was circulated, followed by investigations that led to their arrest and referral to the central prison. The vehicles used in the incidents were also crashed under a court order confiscating them for the Interior Ministry in accordance with Article 33 bis of the traffic law. The Ministry of Education today announced the opening of electronic registration for secondary students seeking to join the new Masarat credit-based system, with applications available until September 10th through the Ministry's platform. The system will be implemented across 12 secondary schools, with two schools in each of Kuwait's six educational districts. The ministry also announced kindergarten registration for the 2026-2027 academic year, opening on Tuesday through September 24th via its website. The Ambassador Hamad Sleiman Al-Mash'an, Deputy Minister of Foreign Affairs, met today with His Excellency Mr. Fuad Hussein, Minister of Foreign Affairs of the Republic of Iraq. This meeting took place on the sidelines of the proceedings of the regular session of the League of Arab States Council at the ministerial level, held at the headquarters of the General Secretariat of the League of Arab States in Cairo. During the meeting, they reviewed the bilateral relations between both brotherly countries and ways to strengthen and develop them, also discussed a number of files of common interests, and exchanged views on the latest developments in the regional situation. Deputy Foreign Minister Ambassador Hamad Al-Mash'an chaired Kuwait's delegation today, participating in the consultative meeting of the Arab Foreign Ministers and the 166th regular session of the Arab League Council at the ministerial level, held at the Arab League headquarters in Cairo. Both meetings discussed the latest regional developments, efforts to enhance security and stability in the region, ways to support joint Arab action, and issues on the agenda. Deputy Foreign Minister Ambassador Hamad Al-Mash'an received today a phone call from UK Minister of State at the Foreign, Commonwealth and Development Office, Stephen Doughty. The Ministry of Foreign Affairs said in a press statement that the call discussed bilateral relations between the two friendly countries and ways to strengthen and develop them, while also exchanging views on the latest regional and international developments and issues of common interests. Now turning to business news, where oil prices rose to a six-week high on Monday as Iran vowed to strike energy infrastructures across the Middle East in response to further U.S. attacks on its assets, the latest escalation in a conflict that has sharply reduced oil supply from the region. Brent crude futures rose $1.03, or 1.1%, to settle at $97.31 a barrel, after hitting their highest point since July 24th at $98.06. Gold has eased today after Friday's robust U.S. jobs report bolstered expectations for a Federal Reserve interest rate hike this month, while investors awaited key inflation data for further clues on the monetary policy outlook. Spot gold was down 0.45% to reach $4,406.10 per ounce, while U.S. gold futures for December delivery fell 0.4% to reach $4,458.70 per ounce, with trading volumes low due to a U.S. holiday. And now with the latest in sports news. In tennis, playing his first tournament following a four-month absence because of a wrist injury, second-seeded Spaniard Carlos Alcaraz put all doubts to rest for good as he swept past number 20 Tommy Paul in the fourth round of the U.S. Open, bringing his Grand Slam winning streak to 18 matches. And still in tennis, top seed Aryna Sabalenka advanced to her ninth straight hardcourt major quarterfinal after beating Taylor Townsend in straight sets in New York.
And finally, in weather updates, the weather forecast for today calls for rather hot and humid, with light to moderate southeasterly wind to light variable wind, with speed ranging between 8 and 30 kilometers per hour, with a chance for light fog forming over some areas. The current temperature in Kuwait City is 35 degrees, down from a high of 45 degrees, and may drop to 30 degrees. That was all the news for this hour update. Thank you for tuning in. Khalid Al-Hajji was here with you, and I wish you a safe and a pleasant evening.

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1: 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Monsters, demons, and all the rest took her soul and innocence. They tweezed and pulled all that was left till she was made a

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